0: Hard Drive, double dose of Marilyn Manson, his incredible cover of the Eurythmics' Sweet Dreams, along with the brand new one, Exit Wound. Hello, I'm Lou Brutus. My next guest is Billy Howerdell of A Perfect Circle. Billy, it's nice to see you again. How have you been?
1: I'm being good. Nice to see you too. I'm in Vienna, Austria for the day off.
0: Well, I would have to imagine it's terribly exciting to have new music to be playing out on stage.
1: Absolutely. It really is. And especially a song that immediately kind of comes together, you know, as we're playing it in rehearsals, it didn't feel like a stretch. There's some new songs that maybe there's backing tracks or there's something else that, you know, are important to the nuance. This is a little bit more, for lack of a better word, traditional rock song with really, you know, defined full body guitar parts that make it kind of easier to sink your teeth into as a player. So immediately when we played it, we looked at each other like, oh, okay, this is going to be all right.
0: You know, the tune, as others A Perfect Circle has done before, is quite dynamic. And it's one of the, I think, hallmarks of the group. Does that make it a bit more of a challenge to get a proper sound live for your front of house people or monitor people?
1: No, and I mean, I agree. I think it's dynamic, but it's not the most dynamic. You know, sometimes we can go from 1 to 9 in a song. This one, again, I think the ingredients are there. I mean, part of it is I'm a little bit of a dinosaur when it comes to my guitar sounds. I mean, it's the same amp and guitar and bass that I've tracked with for 25 years. So the sounds are familiar, kind of know how that's going to play out. And then it just comes down to the performance dynamics.

0: Hard drive music from Social Distortion, Born to Kill. By the way, there is a limited edition, California-only variant of the album released on Gibson Gold Vinyl, created by frontman Mike Ness to replicate the look of his gold-top Gibson, and it's available exclusively through California record stores. Got you plugged in with the new A Perfect Circle before that, Starless. I'm Lou Brutus. When Hard Drive returns, we are going to have Winnebago Warrior talk with Tyler from Theory of a Dead Man. 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

0: The musical mavens of Monterrey, Mexico, The Warning on Hard Drive with Kerosene. I'm Lou Brutus. Tyler Connolly from Theory of a Dead Man joins me now to talk about the new tune, Winnebago.
1: Winnebago is a fun song about not wanting to go to the bar. After all these years of bar songs, now as I get older, I'm like, just thinking of going to a bar, I'm like, oh God, how do I get out of this? So Winnebago is literally like going to the bar and regretting it from the moment you get there. And all you want to do is just go home. And that's pretty much my life.
0: Are there any lyrics in there about the way your clothes smell on the floor next to the bed the morning after a night at the bar because they smell like cigarettes?
1: Dude, I mean, back in the day, we used to do shows and, like, you know, we play in these small clubs and people would be 2 feet from my face blowing smoke in my face while I'm inhaling between lyrics. And I was like, how am I still alive? But yeah, so there is some lyrics in there that literally happened, stuff that happened to me. So I love that I was able to put that in there on this one.
2: Oh,

0: featuring the criminally underrated vocals of one Mr. Brandon Saller. That is Atreyu on Hard Drive, All For You. Speaking of Atreyu, Alex Varkatsis, former Atreyu frontman, has officially completed the Firefighter Academy at Moreno Valley College in Riverside, California, marking his transition from a music career to firefighting. Anyway, I'm Lou Brutus. Three Song Seg is on deck with Black Label Society, Eva Under Fire, and Beartooth. Then Elias Soriano of Nonpoint will join me to talk about going against the current.
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19: Everybody, what's happening? 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
1: Got the world in my hands, never felt so alone. Yeah.

0: Hard Drive, three-song seg for this week with Beartooth, Eva Under Fire featuring Maria Brink of In This Moment, and Black Label Society. I'm Lou Brutus, always happy to welcome an old friend of the program, Elias Soriano of Nonpoint. Elias, the new song, Is It, is very lyrically intense. How do you find a balance between saying something, having a message in a song, and still having it be a rockin' tune?
1: I'm a student of a great song in any form that it may be. I'm a massive fan of 80s music. I'm a massive fan of yacht rock. I'm a massive fan of Green Day, of Chris Stapleton, of, you know, Doja Cat, of Dr. Dre, you know, of people that understand the care that it takes to make a great song great. And I love to dig in as deep as I can for as long as you'll physically allow me to with a song to get it to where I feel like is the furthest you can take it. And I feel like those people do that too. Now, it doesn't always take a long time. You know, there's songs that, you know, the guys have sent me and an hour later, I've just sent vocals and a chorus back and bang, it's done. You know, but then there's songs that all of a sudden the guys send me and I've literally dissected riffs and moved stuff. And this verse is now a chorus and this bridge is now the verse and everything is moved around. And they're like, oh my God, I got to relearn the song. But I heard something that when I got to this part of the song, all of a sudden I started doing this and it was a verse. So this is the verse. So let's go. And I let the song take me where I feel like it wants to go. I don't work against the current.

0: Nonpoint on Hard Drive, a band who has never gotten enough support and respect out in the world. Their latest Is It. I'm the Sonic Warrior, Lou Brutus. Hour two of Hard Drive will feature my guest, Evanescence, Chad Gray, and Architects. Architects will also be featured with the music news in Dirt, along with Killswitch Engage and Godsmack. We'll begin the music in just a moment with Five Finger Death Punch, who this year are celebrating their 20th anniversary as we here on the show celebrate our 30th anniversary. As a matter of fact, we have a special free guitar pick celebrating both anniversaries. 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

The new one from Five Finger Death Punch. It's called Eye of the Storm as we begin hour two this week of Hard Drive. I'm Lou Brutus. We now check into the topsy-turvy world of rock and roll gossip and news that we call dirt. Architects delivered a chaotic set at Download Festival that made headlines after crowd surges forced the band to pause their performance. Frontman Sam Carter, who joins me later in the show, worked with security to help manage safety concerns as the huge turnout exceeded the capacity of the stage area. Despite the interruptions, the band's performance was praised for its energy, intensity, and impact. Killswitch Engage is wrapping up their 17-day tour this week in support of their ninth studio album, This Consequence. The band has been out with support from Machine Head, Iron Reagan, and Havoc, with the tour closer coming June 27 in beautiful San Francisco, California. Finally, ex-Dream Theater and Extreme drummer Mike Mangini has joined Godsmack following the abrupt departure of Wade Murph, who had only recently joined the group this year. Mangini made his stage debut with Godsmack Friday, June 12th in Riverside, Missouri, just 6 days after Murph's exit June 6th to join Gothic Rockers' Black Veil Brides on tour. That's all the dirt that's fit to dish. Since we're talking Godsmack, this is When Legends Rise on the world-famous Hard Drive.

taking this from me and Marcus going around and playing some casinos and do it acoustically, you know, me deciding like, you know what, our first show is going to be the night before Sick New World, which is a metal fest, blah, blah, blah. Maybe I should put together a full band. And then it's like, you start going through the Rolodex in your head, like who can play? You're talking about a drummer that can play Matt McDonough's parts and Vinnie Paul's parts, a bass player that can play Ryan's parts and Kyle Sanders' parts. You know, the guitars with Tom and Brady and Greg. And it's just like, you know, Marcus did it with me, and Marcus was our backup in Mudvayne. And then when Greg's wife passed, Marcus stepped up in the front and did a great job. So Marcus is a tremendous talent and a great dude and a great friend. He's worked for Hell Yeah before. He worked for Mudvayne back in the day. Like, he's been my tech for 20 years, you know, before we brought him on to Mudvayne to kind of play the utility part. Everybody just played so well, and we all gel really well together. Super grateful.

Greetings, I'm LeJean from the band Seven Dust, wishing a very happy 30th anniversary to our friends Lou Brutus and the world-famous hard drive

0: From their recently released album, One, that is Seven Dust on Hard Drive with Unbreakable, where I remind you once again, there are a handful of bands who are as good as Seven Dust, but there are no bands better than Seven Dust. Anyway, I'm Lou Brutus. Sam Carter from Architects will be my next guest, getting an update on how the new songs are doing on the road when Hard Drive continues.
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0: Three Days Grace on the world-famous hard drive, who recently have been laying waste to large festival crowds over in Europe. I'm Lou Brutus. Speaking of bands playing festival crowds over in Europe, Sam Carter of Architects joins me now on the show. I know you guys have had some crazy gigs lately. How is the new song Broken Mirror going over live?
1: I think it's fun. It's a good song. It shows off a bit more character in my vocals and singing. And it's been a really fun one to play live. I think it's like a good song that shows off sort of everything that Architects are about. You know, we've got a nice fun sort of breakdown in the middle and a nice sort of falsetto-y middle eight. But I think it's quite anthemic for us, which is nice.
0: Where do you put this one in the set, and why do you put it in that section?
1: About halfway through at the moment, we play it just after a couple of old songs. We start pretty new. The set normally starts with two new songs, then we'll jump into an old one, and then we do another new one, then we go into a couple of throwback songs, and then we bring it back with this song at the moment. And it's fun at the moment. It's kind of, the last tour we were on in Europe was the first time we were playing it. So it feels really fresh to all of us. And yeah, it feels great. It's a really fun moment in the set. And it's not super full on. So you can really take the time to really lock in with the crowd and see them singing along and stuff as well. So yeah, it's a good moment.

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8: Hey, what's up? This is Ben from Breaking Benjamin with the Sonic Warrior Lou Brutus on the world famous hard drive.

0: Break Me Down, the latest Tim Montana on the world famous hard drive. Looking forward to seeing him soon on the road with Alter Bridge. I'm the Sonic Warrior, Lou Brutus, here now with Amy Lee of Evanescence. How is it around your neighborhood for you? Do your neighbors know that, you know, there's a rock star next door?
1: I used to sort of like get nervous and hide a little bit more.
0: Yeah.
1: And now I don't know. I'm at a different point of just feeling like the beauty in what I get to do and making people happy. And like, if you keep that in your mind, it becomes less like they love me at the Publix bakery. Like when I go to Publix, like I'm a star. Like, I'm in there a lot. So it's fun because like, I feel like that's okay. This is normal me. I don't want to talk to people. I've definitely been in that mode before, especially when I was younger. But now it's like, I realize that it's like, it's just making them happy. Like it's so easy to give somebody a fun part of their day. Why wouldn't you want to? So yeah, I kind of like it.
0: Yeah. You
1: want to
0: be famous enough where it's not a hassle, but you get treated really good at the baker. Like that's
1: right.
0: What
1: yeah.
0: Fame
1: yeah.
0: Is good for.
1: Yeah. Yeah, exactly. But I'm good at blending in. I don't walk outside looking like keeping my sunglasses on in the store and all that stuff. I'm good at like being low-key and looking like a mom at the grocery store. It's not a big deal.

0: From the newly released album Sanctuary, that is Evanescence featuring the incredible Amy Lee on hard drive, Who Will You Follow? Now then, what's in Lou's playlist this week on hard drive? Well, we are going to play with matches.
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0: That's right, Jane. We're interrupting your regularly scheduled programming to share compelling results from a local survey. According to the More More Institute of Health and Wellness, 100% of Fort Wayne residents reported increased levels of fun after shopping at 20 past 4 and more. Local analysts are calling it the More Fun Phenomenon. The study covered various summer activities, lake days, baseball games, outdoor concerts, even mowing the lawn, and concluded that everything was 100% more fun after shopping at 20 past 4 and more.
1: 100% more fun?
0: Jane, where are you going?
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7: 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According to the More More Institute of Health and Wellness, 100% of Fort Wayne residents reported increased levels of fun after shopping at 20 past 4 and more. Local analysts are calling it the More Fun Phenomenon. The study covered various summer activities, lake days, baseball games, outdoor concerts, even mowing the lawn, and concluded that everything was 100% more fun after shopping at 20 past 4 and more.
8: 100% more fun?
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1: 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Hey, it's Heather Rooney with 98.9 The Bear. 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

Jason Lee and Cluck, Heather Rooney, Drew Cage, Lou Brutus, the finest full throttle rock on the planet. 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

0: here we go. Welcome back, day one. Welcome to Monday Morning Club.
1: What up, buddy?
2: What up, buddy?
0: Well, how was your big weekend?
1: Big weekend was great, man. Bike race, played 18 holes of golf, enjoyed myself. How about you? How was your Father's Day?
0: Nice Father's Day with the family. Nice lunch. Nice little one-day getaway. So it was fun. It was a pretty standard issue of Father's Day.
1: Did you have to scale a mountain of gifts to get out the door today?
0: Yeah, pretty much. It was one of those days yesterday where you wake up in the morning and the sun is shining and everything is great. I was like, wow. So I was outside and I was drinking some coffee, enjoying the sunshine, and I went back inside and I got ready for the day, and it took about 20 minutes. And when I walked back out, it was raining. So what the hell happened? There wasn't a cloud in the sky. Now all of a sudden, now it's raining. And then it pretty much more or less rained for the entire day, didn't it?
1: All day. All day, all night.
0: What a miserable day yesterday.
1: It was raining when I went to bed. It was raining when I woke up.
0: Well, welcome to National, what is it here? Today is World Rainforest Day. That's what we need, more rain. A day to raise awareness about the need to protect the rainforest. I think we already know that, right? They taught us that back in elementary school. What do they say? 14 trillion acres of rainforest are mowed down every single day.
1: Yep. You were very worried because at the end of the calendar year, they're like, there's no more rainforest left.
0: National Onion Rings Day. We'll go for some onion rings right about now. And National Kissing Day. They say today is a good day to smooch on somebody.
1: Mm.
0: Okay. See if there's any celebrity birthdays of note. I didn't see anybody that we even... I don't recognize any of these people. It's Carson Daly's birthday.
1: Oh, once upon a time morning show host, once upon a time intern for Jimmy Kimmel when he was a morning show host. How old is our dear?
0: How old do you think he is? Wow. Okay.
1: He's got to be almost 60 now, right? TRL was what, 30 years ago, 20
0: years
1: ago?
0: Yeah, I guess when you put that into perspective, he's only 53.
1: All right. A young buck.
0: Yeah. That's about it on the celebrity birthday calendar. Real quick, here's an update from a story we talked about a couple of weeks ago. Remember, we talked about how they used DNA from an old Tyrannosaurus Rex to create a lab-grown leather T-Rex handbag, right? And they were going to auction it off.
1: Oh, yeah.
0: The big idea was to sell this thing at auction. They were saying between a half mil and $650,000. I think that's what the going rate they thought it was going to sell for. Apparently, it has sold over the weekend for not that much. The scientists created the bag and went up for auction. It sold over the weekend only, I'm using the air quotes here for the only $200,000. Granted, that's still a lot of money, but it...
1: They were saying what, six? They were hoping for?
0: Yeah, they were hoping for $650. It seems that the market for dinosaur purses are a bit softer than what people expected.
1: We sold it with no reserve. Oops.
0: Where's the bathroom? Where's the robot toilet? There it is, right there. Okay, this is what I wanted. Getting up and out of bed in the middle of the night to use the potty is usually very inconvenient, right?
1: Mm-hmm.
0: What if that potty came to you? Apparently, there's a company in Japan that is now, they've created an AI robot toilet. Tech company has unveiled, it's expensive. It's a toilet that comes right to your bedside. The AI-powered device is designed mainly for people with mobility challenges, or you could just be lazy, whatever. It uses sensors to navigate a room on its own, kind of like a Roomba, basically.
1: Mm.
0: And then after you use the toilet that comes right to your bed, it goes back to a docking station, again, just like a Roomba. It's connected to your plumbing. It empties itself, cleans and disinfects using water jets and UV light. It also has an odor control feature to keep the air around it fresh.
1: I was going to say, that's nice.
0: The futuristic toilet is already on sale in China. No word yet on when it will start hitting other markets. Now, what sort of a price would you pay for such a luxury, such a convenience?
1: Why, thousands, probably $2,000. I'm going to say it costs
0: $13,000.
1: Oh.
0: Just so you don't have to get up in the middle of the night. I'm telling you what, though, there's some nights I would gladly pay that.
1: I just lay there and think, I hate that I have to go to the bathroom, and then I think myself, can I wait it out? And you know you cannot.
0: Well, speaking of high-tech toilets, Seattle dealt with a public restroom problem by installing high-tech, basically porta-potties in heavily trafficked neighborhoods. Now New York is going to give the same potties a try. It's a solar-powered porta-potty. Doesn't need to be hooked up to a sewer or any other utilities. It's remotely monitored using sensors. Oh, that's a crummy job, huh? When they sense that there's maybe too much there, they dispatch a crew to replenish the water tanks, empty the sewage, and prevent people from camping out inside for too long. Here's a catch, though. You can't just walk into these porta-potties. You have to use a QR code. There's an app, a text message, a card that outreach teams have given to homeless people who don't have cell phones so that people can get into these bathrooms. The system creates a permanent record of your bathroom habits. Not cool, man. Not cool. Basically, they're logging every time you step into one. They can, obviously, because of the app, they make a note of it. Allows the company to identify.
1: No, no.
0: They also ban 1% of users who might try to vandalize the joints. Oh, and there's a 10-minute meditation limit.
1: Meditation.
0: It doesn't say what happens if you're in there for more than 10 minutes, though. What happens? Does the door just open up?
1: How fast are you doing your business if you know that timer ticks down, the door's going to open and show you and your business to everyone?
0: I hope there's a countdown clock in there somewhere that's, you know, letting me know.
1: Yeah.
0: I mean, sometimes, you know, you tend to space out, you know, forget where time and space are. There's a fried chicken restaurant in China that is causing a bit of an uproar right now. They won a gold medal at the Japan Fried Chicken Grand Prix. That sounds delicious. The owner of a Japanese fried chicken restaurant, gave an interview. He revealed the secret to the restaurant's success. It's the fact that they haven't changed their cooking oil in 66 years. Ever since they opened the restaurant 66 years ago, the frying oil has never been discarded. He openly admitted that the oil reused for decades is the key to the family's delicious fried chicken. He doesn't call it frying oil. He calls it aged oil.
1: Oh.
0: He says that's what gives his fried chicken a quote-unquote complex aroma and quote-unquote unique flavor. I don't think you can use the word unique when you're talking about fried chicken. That doesn't sound right to me.
1: I do like every once in a while you see the episode of like Diners, Drive-Ins, and Dives. And they're like, this oil's been around frying these hamburgers for 100 years. And you're like, that has to be tasty as hell.
0: Yeah, people are very upset about the fact that he's not changing out the oil. Many people are claiming that he's putting people's lives at risk by frying the chicken at 66-degree oil. The award-winning eatery clarified that the quality of oil is maintained through daily cleaning, filtering, and adding new oil. I mean, doesn't everybody have that at home? You have that one bottle of used oil. You use it like two or three times, and then you throw it out. 66 years seems to be a little bit long.
1: Yeah.
0: Every night, the restaurant staff carefully filters out meat scraps and impurities from the oil. They say they only retain a small amount of old oil as a flavor base and then add it to a new batch of frying oil. So, obviously, they're not using the exact same oil from 66 years ago, but technically, molecules from that original batch may still be present in the oil blend that they're using right now.
1: You guys, 1:15 this morning, I didn't win the bathroom battle. I got up, went to the bathroom, found myself eating smoked pulled pork, went back to bed, had heartburn the rest of the night. Happy Monday, gentlemen.
0: Yeah, no
1: kidding. Kyle.
0: Yeah, that's a lousy way to start the day. Are you living with bed bugs? You got some summer travel plans? Check it into a hotel or an Airbnb. Probably ought to listen up. Depends on where you're going. You may bring home some bed bugs. Where do they have the most bed bugs? Which state claims the crown for the most bed bugs in America?
1: Ooh, it's got to be West Virginia.
0: I thought it'd be like
1: the state bird.
0: Yeah, I thought it'd be some, you know, dirty state like that. Michigan is America's bed bug hotspot.
1: Wow.
0: Travelers face Travelers to Michigan face 1 in 57 odds of encountering bed bugs.
1: Hey,
0: what does that mean? One out of every 57 beds has bed bugs?
1: I don't like those odds at all.
0: No, that seems pretty low. Ohio is number 2, 1 in 59, followed by Maryland, 1 in 60, Pennsylvania, 1 in 64. You want to stay away from the bed bugs? Go to Hawaii. Travelers to Hawaii, 1 in 1,667 chance of running into a bed bug. Well, that is a huge number compared to that 1 in 57 in Michigan.
1: Hey, what are you more scared of? Getting bed bugs or being the guy that brings them home and your wife has to, like, deal with them then? I don't care about bed bugs. I really don't. But my fear is that one day I bring them into our house and my wife finds out that I brought them home.
0: I think I'd rather
1: bring home. I bought something at Goodwill, got something at a garage sale, stayed at a seedy motel.
0: I think I'd rather bring home an STD than I would bed bugs.
1: Yeah. Never hear the end of it.
0: I hear the bed buggiest cities in America. Gaithersburg, Maryland, Bridgeport, Connecticut, Los Angeles, California, Huntington, West Virginia, Cleveland, Ohio is number 6, Flint, Michigan, number 5, Yonkers, New York, number 4, Madison, Wisconsin, number 3, North Las Vegas, Nevada is number 2.
1: North Las Vegas.
0: There are some vacation destinations on here. You better pay attention. Number 1, the hot spot, Warren, Michigan, 1 in 59.
1: Wow.
0: Those are your odds of encountering a bed bug. That's terrible, man. Gross.
1: Hey, I've bet on things with way worse odds than 157. That's... Yeah.
0: This is a terrifying story that they're trying to frame as being like, oh, this is neat, sweet, heartwarming. 85-year-old man out there living his best life. This is the part of the story that's supposed to make you want to smile and go, oh, isn't that adorable? It's adorable until you find out you're sharing roads with this guy. Police allegedly clocked this 85-year-old dude driving around in a sports car. Well over 100 miles per hour.
1: Nice.
0: He's 85.
1: So he has blinker on.
0: Hey, police also noted, too, that he was driving over 100 miles per hour, and he was also smoking a cigarillo.
1: Ah, a cigarillo.
0: Police
1: nice.
0: Police say the two cars appeared to be street racing. One was a red Corvette. Driving 125 miles per hour. The other was a Nissan that was driving 110 miles per hour. The old man, does he have the Corvette or does he drive the Nissan?
1: It's got to be the Corvette, right?
0: He was behind the wheel of the Nissan. Allegedly told officers he was having a little ride in my favorite car. When asked if he was racing, the old man denied it. Said, that guy swerved at me. The old man said he was driving fast because he was trying to get away from the guy in the Corvette. Before we caused a problem, the old man says. 85-year-old man driving 110. I'm not comfortable with that at all.
1: Hey, the cigarillo. Yeah, smoking my car, so what?
0: They're just talking about being too lazy to get up in the middle of the night to go to the bathroom. There's an Indian monk who claims he hasn't sat down for 5 years. He hasn't sat down or laid down in 5 years. His swollen legs show it after he took a vow to stay standing for 12 years as a form of penance. There's got to be other ways you can pay for your sins,
1: yeah.
0: Right? He belongs to a group. The group is called the Standing Babas, whose members stay on their feet to cleanse their souls and grow closer to God. To get through it, they lean on ropes, swings, and they use special harnesses to hold them up when their legs give out. I think that's a sign. When your legs give out, that's a sign.
1: Yeah.
0: That's your body going, you should probably sit down and think about this, rest
1: yep.
0: for a little bit. Photos show the man resting on his hanging swing with badly swollen, blackened legs.
1: Oh.
0: All that standing, even when he sleeps, it has hurt his circulation. Oh, my God. Well, this is, hey, God's not going to be happy about this. He may need to have his legs amputated before he reaches his goal. Volunteers at a local temple care for the man and rub ointments on his legs, but doctors warn him that if he keeps standing, it's dangerous. It could also lead to dangerous blood clots.
1: Yeah.
0: Hey, man. Hey, there's got to be a different way.
1: Yeah.
0: There's got to be a better way you can show God your love.
1: Just tithe and go to church, my brother.
0: Losing your legs. I don't know. That doesn't seem like a fair trade at all. All right, what do we got to do? Well, it's Monday. Obviously, we got to get through it. We'll talk about the times they are changing. Husbands are spending a lot more time, a lot more hours a week on housework. How many hours a week do you think you spend on housework?
1: It seems like all of them.
0: Dude, it's a lot. I had no idea. We know that it's expensive to have a wedding. How expensive is it now to go to a wedding? We'll break down what you're expected to pay when you attend a wedding this summer. Anything else you got, obviously, you can text the show anytime. We'll get into some of those in just a couple of minutes. 888-545-5655 next.
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10: All right, 888-545-5655. There's a quick World Cup note. Kraft is capitalizing on... I love these videos. My daughter keeps showing me these videos on TikTok of, how do you say it? Foreigners that are here for the World Cup and all the fun American things that they're getting into, including lots and lots of ranch dressing. Apparently, ranch is a huge hit. And a lot of travelers want to take all that ranch home with them. Unfortunately, TSA has now had to tell everyone, hey, you cannot fly with bottles of ranch dressing. So Kraft has decided to capitalize on it by teasing a travel-friendly pack of TSA-compliant ranch packets that would let you take your a lot of folks take their newfound favorite condiment home with them without running into airport security issues. The promotion follows TSA's own tongue-in-cheek social media post celebrating ranch's popularity, while reminding passengers that big bottles of ranch, that belongs in your checked baggage. For now, Kraft says portable packets are coming soon, giving these new ranch lovers another reason to keep an eye on the condiment aisle.
11: I would love to just go to the airport and see somebody, you know, at the security. They're just chugging the ranch. Like, I can't bring it with me.
10: Yep.
11: So I got to down the entire thing right now.
10: 888-545-5655.
9: They're out there. Stupid people doing stupid things with the Jason Lee and Cluck Show.
10: I think one of the best things about being a 12-year-old is you think that you're the first to do everything. I have a brilliant idea I bet nobody's ever thought of. You know what I should do? I should fake my own kidnapping and try to squeeze some money out of my family.
11: Oh.
10: 1 a.m., parents in Brazil started receiving text messages saying that their 12-year-old daughter had been abducted. In those texts, the girl claimed that she'd been threatened with death, she'd been brutalized, so the terrified parents naturally got the police involved. About 11 a.m. the next morning, texts started coming in again, this time demanding a ransom for the return of the 12-year-old girl. Hours later, police managed to locate the girl. There were no kidnappers to be found anywhere. It turns out the little girl thought she had the brilliant idea. She made the whole thing up in an attempt to extort money from her parents. That is not a good way to go about an allowance raise. Because of her age, it isn't exactly clear

0: what legal ramifications the girl might face, but I guess dinner every night is going to get more and more awkward. Remember that time I tried to squeeze all that money out of you guys by freaking kidnapping, keep you guys up all
1: night? Here's dinner, you idiot.
0: A police sergeant in Los Angeles, California, was sitting at his desk. And he noticed something cutting through the ambient noise of the building. It was the unmistakable sound of an engine being revved, pushed hard, tires losing their grip. He pulled up the surveillance feed from outside the police station. He found exactly what those sounds promised. It was a Mercedes laying down a patch.
2: Oh.
0: Pulling Brody's. A Mercedes was laying down some smoke right outside the police station. The driver was working through a series of donuts in the parking lot of the police station.
2: My dude.
0: The police sergeant decided to go outside and make contact with the driver, and he did. This is where the story, well, is relatable to every single dude. He offered an explanation. He was honest, perhaps a little self-defeating. His reason for pulling Brody's in the police parking lot.
2: Yes.
0: He was trying to impress a lady that he had with him. He was sincere. He genuinely did not realize that he was performing in front of the police station. He thought it was just a big empty parking lot. We'll give him points for transparency, but not exactly. Oh, I'm not giving him any points for situational awareness. A field sobriety test followed. Oh, no. A field sobriety test followed, and he failed.
2: Don't.
0: So he was drunk and pulling Brody's in the police station parking lot. He was placed under arrest. The Mercedes impounded for 30 days under California's exhibition of speed statute. He will obviously be returning to court to answer to the charges later. So please be careful. They're out there. Stupid people doing stupid things. We'll get some entertainment news.
2: We certainly will. A huge, huge weekend at the box office. One of the new movies. Oh, we lost one of the names that pops up at the end of the episode of Cheers. We have a massive movie about the OpenAI guy that all of a sudden the people who are making this movie are like, we're not going to finish making this movie because, you guessed it, the AI people have invested in them. A man died at a Goose concert over the weekend. Rod Stewart almost died on stage over the weekend. And we lost a bass player over the weekend. I guarantee you that nobody's a fan of this band, but we all know their music. We all know at least one of their songs.
0: Bob Odenkirk has remade a movie, and it looks so terrible. He made a movie in 12 hours. We're all familiar with this movie. I don't know, with the original version of this movie. I don't know how many have seen it. How many of us have seen it, but Bob Odenkirk thought that, you know what I should do? I should remake this movie. I'm going to have 12 hours. Maybe I'll get Katie Sagal and we'll do it. And I'll encourage you to go watch the trailer because it looks like, and I think it's supposed to look terrible, but it looks worse than that. I can't explain it. I don't know why he's wasting his time with this silly project. We'll also take a look at they've got a final season of Outer Banks has a premiere date. And they dropped the trailer for that show that's coming to an end. And we'll get you updated. Big weekend for Bunny XO and Jelly Roll.
2: Oh.
0: Who gets what in this big divorce? We'll find out when we get to entertainment news next.
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4: 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It is the Jason Lee Clark Show. 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Congratulations, Bridget Bollinger from Oakwood, Ohio. 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
0: All right, 888-545-5655. Welcome to Monday. Five more to get through, and then we'll have ourselves another weekend. I didn't know this. Did you know M&M's is getting rid of a couple of colors? A couple of flavors? Blue M&M's and brown M&M's are out.
2: Well, how's Van Halen going to play with brown M&M's?
0: How old do you think M&M's are?
2: They got to be, what, 100 years old?
0: I would have guessed. Easy.
2: They're like one of the first candies any of us ever remember.
0: Apparently, M&M's, celebrating their 85th birthday this year, are rolling out a new version of M&M's without artificial dyes beginning in August. The bad news is, if you're a big fan of the blue or the brown, they're not going to make the cut. Marsh says those flavors have been especially difficult and expensive to recreate using natural ingredients. Hey, what the hell have you been feeding us? After experimenting with alternatives like pink and purple, the company decided to stick to red, yellow, orange, and green for now. It says they plan on bringing back the full color mix by 2028. They just can't come up with a good recipe for the brown and the blue. The company
2: Man, I'm with you. That's unsettling. Like, it was totally fine until suddenly you got to make it that it's not harmful to us. And they're like, well, we can't do it. We can't afford it.
0: Yeah, the move comes with renewed pressure on food companies to phase out artificial dyes. Mars previously backed away from a similar pledge years ago, by the way.
2: Backed away from a pledge. We're going to do it. Oh, we can't afford to do it. That
0: makes me feel uncomfortable.
2: We're going to feed you just potty chemicals.
0: All right, 888-545-5655.
3: It's entertainment.
13: We'll separate the wheat from the chaff.
3: For men.
13: Men from the boys.
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3: On the Jason Lee and Cluck Show.
2: Oh, man, oh, man. I think the two guys that didn't make it to the movie theater to see Toy Story 5, the only two guys are in the studio right now. Everybody else apparently did. Toy Story 5 made $160 million over the weekend in North American theaters. They exceeded projections and surpassed Super Mario Galaxy with $131 million as the year's largest domestic opening. It's the second highest animated debut ever. The only movie that was animated that made more money opening weekend was The Incredibles 2 at $182 million, all the way back in 2018. Steven Spielberg's new sci-fi film Disclosure Day dropped to second place with $17 million, falling 62% from its opening. Obsession is still out there cranking along, $14 million in sixth place. All right, it's 6 weeks out. Backrooms, another $7 million, and Scary Movie rounds out the top five, $160 million.
0: Anybody see it? How great was it?
2: And you know this, you don't know this guy's face, but you know his name because it popped up at the end of every episode of Cheers. James Burrows passed away.
0: Wasn't it Burrows and one other guy?
2: Yeah.
0: I can't remember who the other guy was.
2: The other dude.
0: Yeah.
2: Hey, he was 85 years old. He won in his lifetime 11 Emmys for directing television.
0: So according to Butter Jeff, it was Burrows, and Charles.
2: Charles, yep. That's right. Listen to the list of shows this guy's directed. He directed more than 50 sitcom pilots, all right? Cheers, Friends, The Big Bang Theory, Frasier, Night Court, Two and a Half Men, Caroline in the City, Third Rock from the Sun, Wings, and Taxi. He directed 278 episodes of Cheers. He directed the complete original run of Will and Grace. And all told, at the end of the day, he directed over 1,000 episodes of television. Every one of us has seen something this guy has done. His agent said that he was the greatest comedic television director in the history of the medium. Jennifer Aniston even posted a loving tribute saying the man was a father figure. Courtney Cox said everything was better when he was around. 1,000 episodes of TV. I can't imagine the kind of cheddar that ends you with. And this is fascinating to me because I didn't know anything about this movie, but now I want to see it. There's a $40 million movie that's almost done. Andrew Garfield, Once Upon a Time as Spider-Man, is in the movie. He plays the CEO of OpenAI, Sam Altman. The movie portrays Sam Altman as a pathological liar. And it's all about the chaotic weekend in 2023 when he was fired and rehired by the board of OpenAI. Well, Amazon MGM Studios has dropped the project as it's almost to the finish line. Why, Jason, who has major money from OpenAI? It's Amazon MGM, and they don't want to portray this guy as a liar, so they're stepping away from the project. They're like, ooh, this is going to make it look bad. We probably shouldn't finish this. And now a ton of other studios are saying, hey, maybe we should finish this because this movie sounds like it's going to be great. Jason Schwartzman's also in it, and there's a ton of other celebrities. But I like the fact that they're like, hey, this is going to make a guy who has a lot of money in our pool look bad. Maybe we shouldn't finish this. So now everybody else is saying, hey, maybe we should finish it. It's slated for early release in 2027, but now I'm interested. George Lucas going to be voicing a character in the upcoming Minions and Monsters. Part of the Despicable Me franchise that opens July 1st. But apparently he said a couple of times, he said that he really likes these movies. So the people that made the Despicable Me franchise were like, well, let's put him in one. So now George Lucas is going to be the voice of one of the Minions. Sad news, a 51-year-old man did not make it through the weekend. On Saturday, he fell from elevated seating during a Goose concert at Madison Square Garden. He went from the level 300 seats to the level 100 seats, and he was transported to Bellevue Hospital, where he was pronounced dead. Witnesses say that the fall was pretty intense, and he hit the ground. There was nothing breaking his fall. And Rod Stewart almost died on stage over the weekend. You know, you pay a lot of money to see somebody play. You want a really good performance, right? If the person you've paid a lot of money to go see is 81 years old and nearly dies during the show, maybe the next show you're like, I don't know if I want to go see this guy. He nearly fainted. They had to bring him out and hook him up to oxygen, and he asked the crowd if he could finish the performance in a chair. I'd be like, okay. He was in the middle of Young Turks and nearly passed out, so they brought him oxygen, and then he said, I'm going to finish the rest of it on the chair. And I would say, okay. Also, sad news, and Jason, I know this is going to devastate you and probably ruin your week. Justin Carey, the longtime bassist for Sixpence None the Richer, passed away over the weekend. He had a stroke at the age of 50 years old. The lead singer, Lee Nash, announced his death on Instagram and said he was our brother for 30 years.
0: Oh, is that who sings the song? I know the song, I just never knew who was singing this.
2: But the bass player who's in the background there hitting a couple of notes. 50 years old, has a stroke.
0: That's it? He's only 50?
2: Not 51, not 59, 50.
0: Somebody said that Toy Story was fine, but in my opinion, unnecessary. Oh, it's not unnecessary. How much money did it make?
2: $160 million.
0: That's necessary for some people.
2: Yeah.
0: Yeah, that's perfectly fine. But somebody else says Disclosure Day was absolute garbage.
2: Whoa.
0: Wow, all right. So a lot of people got out and got to the movies this weekend. Good for you. Is this the same band?
2: Yeah.
0: Oh, they did both these songs?
2: They had two.
0: Wow, good for them.
2: They had two hits.
0: Oh, good for them. Two more than most of us.
2: Mm-hmm.
0: I don't know why Bob Odenkirk is doing this. There's an infamous movie called The Room, widely regarded as one of the worst movies ever made. James Franco made The Disaster Artist, which was about the making of The Room. Now Bob Odenkirk is taking his swing at The Room, remaking the original as, he's calling it, The Room Returns. The film was made in 12 hours. He plays the main character, Johnny. Katie Seagal is in there. A couple other people you might recognize. One of the guys from the original film is also in the Bob Odenkirk. I encourage you to go watch the trailer. This seems like a monumental waste of everybody's time.
2: Hey, you kind of got me interested. It's a huge waste of time.
0: The trailer sucks so bad. You can't make heads or tails of anything that's going on. And it looks like it's most of it is done in front of a green screen. I don't know what are you doing, Bob? You're a quality guy who delivers every time. What are you doing messing around with this sort of nonsense? Speaking of trailers, they dropped the trailer for the final season of Outer Banks, the fifth and final season. Wildly successful show. Looks like season five premieres August 20th.
2: Oh.
0: 10 episodes will all drop at once. My daughter reminded me of something last night. The Bear returns this week.
2: Oh, man, that's this week?
0: Yeah, I don't know if it's Thursday or Friday, but the Bear does return. Okay, where are we at with the Bunny XO and Jelly Roll divorce?
2: Oh,
0: apparently,
2: man.
0: there was a lot of action over the weekend. Jelly Roll addressed the situation on stage.
2: That's what I want when I pay good money to see an artist. Please stop the music for a moment. Tell me about your personal life and your divorce.
0: Tell me your troubles. Jelly Roll said on stage, me and my wife are best friends.
2: Oh.
0: We will always be best friends. We just got off the phone earlier today. Nobody cheated on nobody, he said. She just did a whole podcast about it. He says, Bunny, I love you, baby. Thank you for those 10 years. They were incredible. Thank you for the next 10 years of friendship and 20 beyond that.
2: Well, if he loves her and she's his, and they're best friends,
0: I'm getting the feeling.
2: Why are you divorcing then?
0: I kind of, maybe you'll pick up, read between the lines here, but it looks to me like maybe Jelly Roll wants to get out there and do some business with his newfound fame.
2: Oh.
0: He says, the wife says the breakup wasn't mutual. She said this on the podcast. A massive Mother's Day argument led to Bunny yelling in frustration. Well, then file the divorce papers. And he did. On the subject of infidelity, she did shoot down the rumors over the weekend with about Chad Kroeger.
2: There were no rumors. You tried to start those rumors.
0: Mm-hmm. She said, I'm not dating Chad Kroeger. No, Chad Kroger's not dating you.
2: Yeah, yeah.
0: She said, I am so sorry to Chad and Nickelback for this happening. It's embarrassing. No, it did exactly what you wanted it to do. It got people talking about it, make a connection between you and one of the biggest songwriters on the planet. She did, this is where things start getting a little sticky, and maybe we're starting to see the real story here. She did clarify that her husband is already open to dating, but she did say he's not dating singer Jesse Murph.
2: What?
0: I don't know who that is.
2: Hang on.
0: She says that's a 20-year age gap, and that's just disrespectful. She says she's not.
2: Oh, yeah, yeah, yep, yep. That would be a 20-year age gap. I'm looking here. She's 21.
0: Okay. She says Bunny XO says she is also open to dating. Nope, just kidding. She said, no, I'm not dating. She uses the old tired standard line. She's going to pour into herself.
2: Oh.
0: Said, I'm ready to focus on myself. But my husband, she says again, is ready to date. It sounds like Jelly Roll. Like he's like, hey, man, lots of people will have sex with you when you're famous.
2: You guys, maybe Jelly Roll needs to talk to God because he needs a favor. Let's compress their neck.
0: Right. Dear Lord, grant me this divorce so that I can sleep with strange women, please. Thank you.
2: Somewhere, Chad from Nickelback is like, rumors? I just saw her one time. I'm going to start denying that I'm sleeping with celebrities. Just throw it out there. Be like, I am not sleeping with Margot Robbie. I need it out there.
0: She does say when she is ready to get back. Oh, she's claiming she's a hot item right now. She said, the potential suitors are already lining up. She said, Stella's getting her groove back. Ever since the announcement, She says, the amount of blue check marks in my DMs and the come on lines, she says.
2: No.
0: What is blue check mark? That means you're a celebrity?
2: Yeah, verified accounts coming after her.
0: Oh, so all the celebrities are lining up to get with Jelly Roll's ex-wife?
2: No.
0: I find that hard to believe.
2: You know what I want?
0: You know what I find that impossible to believe?
2: You know what? I want names. Give me the names.
0: Yeah, let's call some of these fellas out.
2: Although, if you're making a Mount Rushmore of women we know would sleep with a fat, gross guy, she might be up there.
0: Your list of Corey Feldmans and dudes in Hinder is not going to impress me.
2: You guys, that Jessie Murph seems to have a type. Loads of pictures of her with Post Malone, Teddy Swims, Jelly Roll.
0: She likes the big ones, huh? Good for her.
2: You guys, Jelly Roll was homeschooled by a day drinker.
0: Who's getting what in this divorce? She's getting the big Nashville house, and she's getting all of the animals. She said, he's giving me the compound in the divorce because he knows how special it is to me.
2: So he's walking away with no obligations. I'm not feeding and watering any animals. I don't have a wife.
0: I don't have a big yard to mow.
2: Yeah.
0: I'm going to have a nice little bachelor apartment downtown. Things are going to be great.
2: The number of blue check marks in my DMs. Get out of here.
0: Yeah. All right. There's your entertainment news now that we're all caught up. Entertainment news for a Monday.
2: You guys need to send Buddy over to this big guy, LOL, says Slayer Rick.
0: Okay. All right.
2: Hey, she's got a lot of free time now to do whatever it was she was doing beforehand. So what do you do?
0: Did I tell you about my podcast? Yeah. Unfortunately, you have so many times.
2: She works half an hour a week.
0: All right. We'll tease a couple of stories we have coming up. Speaking of podcasts, here's your freaking podcast with the Jason Lee and Cluck Show. 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
19: 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According to the More More Institute of Health and Wellness, 100% of Fort Wayne residents reported increased levels of fun after shopping at 20 past 4 and more. 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
33: I'm Brian Ford with trending news for your Monday. Gunfire in Fort Wayne. Just after 2 o'clock yesterday morning at Pontiac and Weiser Park, police rolled in and found an adult male shot. Officers jumped in with life-saving aid and medics rushed him out, but it was too late. The investigation now continues. Allen County, where night hits and gunfire followed, Pocono Crossing became the focus after a man is shot in the arm. He survived and headed to the hospital and is stable. The shooter disappeared before sheriff's officers arrived. Now it's detectives investigating and nobody's talking. A fatal crash on U.S. 6 in Williams County. A motorcycle and SUV collide head-on after a centerline crossing Friday evening. The riders killed at the scene. The SUV driver airlifted to Fort Wayne in serious condition. And somewhere, somebody thought this was a good idea. Ferris wheel, packed UK festival, and a couple convinced privacy glass equals invisibility. It doesn't. The crowd got an unintended show while waiting for a Guns N' Roses concert, and the ride just kept circling like it's committed to the bit. Weather-wise, becoming mostly cloudy, a high in the low 70s.
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2: In World Cup play yesterday, Japan shuts out Tunisia 4-0. Spain blanks Saudi Arabia 4-0. Iran, Belgium ends scoreless. Cape Verde and Uruguay ends in a 2-2 tie. Egypt beats New Zealand 3-1 today. Just after lunchtime, Argentina has Austria. France has Iraq. Norway and Senegal get it on. Jordan has Algeria. Reds over the Yankees 4-1. Tigers, White Sox go to 10. Detroit gets the 5-4 win. Guardians fall 2-1 to the Stros. Cubs, Blue Jays rained out. Tonight, the Tigers host the White Sox. Cubs are at the Mets. Reds host the Brewers. White Sox host the Guardians. Corey Heim earns his first career win in the NASCAR. Ooh, he gets the checkered flag at San Diego. Bubba Wallace, Kyle Larson, Zane Smith, A.J. Allmendinger round the top five. And Wyndham Clark wins the U.S. Open at Shinnecock. Crowd not really on that guy's side. I think they were rooting for Scottie Scheffler because every time Wyndham Clark, something bad happened to him, the crowd would cheer. You guys are supposed to be cheering me when I do good. There's your sports.
0: All right. Oh, I told you that I'd tease one of the stories for the podcast coming up tomorrow. Here's your freaking podcast live stream at 11:15 on Tuesdays. Then we drop the podcast at noon. I'm just going to give you the headline here because this is insane. And then when we actually get into the story tomorrow on the podcast, it gets way crazier. Graphically violent. Here's the headline. There are concerns about therapy ferrets used to kill rats at UK's largest children's prison.
2: What was the last part of that? A children's prison?
0: A children's prison. They have therapy ferrets on hand because obviously, you know, I mean, prison tends to be traumatizing for children that are sent there.
2: Yes.
0: So they have therapy ferrets to help the kids who are in prison. They decided to deploy this gang of ferrets to get rid of the rat problem that they also have in this children's prison.
2: Hey, children's prison sounds rough, man. They have a rat problem?
0: And then when the ferrets are turned loose on the rats is when things get incredibly violent. This story is insane. And I don't know. We'll deal with it tomorrow on the podcast. Again, Not Safe for Work, Not Safe for Kids, totally uncensored, but you can get every episode and most of the videos. Just head over to jlnkshow.com.
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0: All right, welcome back to the work week. It is Monday, five more, and we'll have ourselves a weekend. I trust everyone had a grand Father's Day yesterday. The sort of day that only dad deserves. How many hours a week do you spend doing housework?
2: Dude, it feels like I'm good for at least an hour and a half, 2 hours every day, so 10, 12.
0: The Institute for Family Studies has been collecting data going back decades to see, you know, how do the numbers compare today versus married dads back in the old days. And they did find that there has been a significant increase in married dads doing more housework, household chores, and taking care of the kids than back in the olden days.
2: Mm.
0: They said, according to their study, married fathers across the country now spend about 30 hours a week handling domestic duties. That's about a 200% jump from all the way back in 1965, where the average dad did about 10 hours of housework and time devoted to the children. I guess that time devoted to the children, I guess that's probably more important than the housework stuff.
2: Right.
0: They didn't do much of any back in 1965.
2: No.
0: If it's only 10 hours a week, that's a little over an hour a day.
2: Yeah.
0: My wife would be very upset about that sort of behavior.
2: Do you remember your dad back in the day doing like sweeping and mopping?
0: I don't know.
2: I don't either.
0: I don't.
2: I'm trying to think right now if I remember my dad doing any like dishes. I don't remember.
0: Just pushing a vacuum around.
2: No.
0: I don't ever remember seeing that.
2: Hey, imagine living that kind of free existence where you're like, I don't do this.
0: Things will take care of themselves.
2: No. This is...
0: Back in 1965, the average mom spent about 50 hours a week taking care of children and chores, v. dad's 10 hours a week doing the same. Oh, if you go all the way back to 1930, if you go back almost 100 years ago, moms spent about 55 hours a week on domestic work. they say that today's dads are just helping more around the house. They're also spending more time with their kids than any other generation of fathers.
2: Mm-hmm.
0: That's cool. That's good.
2: I'm just trying to think the entire rest of the day. Do I remember my dad doing dishes at any point?
0: I remember dishes.
2: I don't remember him doing laundry ever. Floors? No. Outside stuff? Yes.
0: Yeah, I don't ever remember seeing...
2: I don't think my dad ever once fed an animal in our house. He certainly didn't walk an animal.
0: I
2: should go home today and just tell my wife, like, I'm
0: done with this.
2: You know what? No. I'm not doing any of this.
0: You always talk about you want to go back to, you know, older, simpler times. Well, now we're about to.
2: So what do you plan to do today? Well, I'm going to drink coffee. I'm going to earn some money. Yep. And I'm not going to do anything else.
0: I'm going to look out the window every once in a while.
2: Uh-huh.
0: And sip my afternoon coffee. Look out the window. Say, yep. Yep, that looks about right.
2: Mm-hmm.
0: Speaking of being a parent,
2: he would put cheese in every meal we ate. That was important. That's what I'll start doing.
0: That was a dad thing, wasn't it?
2: Oh, yeah.
0: Now that I think about it, I think my dad put cheese on everything. And it wasn't cheese. It was Kraft singles.
2: I remember most of my dad's life was spent probably grating an enormous block of sharp cheddar into everything we ate.
0: That's why the broccoli that I make for my children isn't the same as the broccoli that I make for my that my dad made for me. I remember being little, man, and when my dad would make broccoli, he would steam broccoli, put it on the plate, hit it with some butter, and then put a slice of American cheese over the top of it so that it melted. I forgot all about that.
2: You guys, one time I said out loud to my ex-wife, it's amazing. Freshly folded, clean laundry just keeps showing up in my drawers. I don't even know how they get washed. It's incredible. You guys, I had the worst thing happen to me on Father's Day. I was putting baseballs on a tee for my son. Oh, that's wholesome.
0: Yeah.
2: He hit the baseball with my thumb still on the ball, and I literally thought he hit my thumb, blew it off my right hand. I am typing this text right now with one thumb as a naked man.
0: Hey, I'll stand by this, man. When I coached T-ball, when my daughters were little, when I coached them in T-ball, that was the most dangerous job I've ever had. Most of the time, I would have rather given those kids knives, and I think I would have had a better chance. Because I think I'd rather be stabbed than how many times I got clunked with a baseball bat. It sucks because you're trying to put the ball on the tee, right? And the kids are so excited. All they want to do is hit it. But you're like, hold on, hold on, hold on. And they don't have patience at that age. And the minute that ball makes contact, whether your hand's there.
2: Wham!
0: Right. Right. And of course, every swing is waist high, right?
2: Yep.
0: Yeah, thinking back on that, man, I would have been calmer dismantling bombs.
2: Hey, he thought his thumb got blown off his hand.
0: Yeah. Well, I forgot all about how scary that was. Well, according to the new research, a record 25.2 million adults under the age of 35 are still living with their parents. That's one out of every three young people. That, by the way, is even higher than during the pandemic era numbers.
2: Wow.
0: One out of three people under the age of 35 is still living with their parents. In 2025, 20.4% of adults aged 25 to 29 live with their parents.
2: Oh.
0: That's up almost 6% compared to the year 2000, 25 years ago. For those aged 30 to 34, the total has reached 12.7% last year. That's nearly twice as many people between the ages of 30 and 34. Twice as many people are living at home with their parents than they were 25 years ago.
2: Wow.
0: That's crazy. The thing is, most of them aren't sleeping all day. They actually have jobs. I mean, these aren't layabouts. Roughly 70% of the 25 to 34-year-old crowd living with parents are employed. Ooh, I want to hear about that 30% that isn't. Hey, those are my people.
2: Yeah. Sit back, relax.
0: What would you say you do here?
2: Hey, what would it be like to just even have a summer where you don't do anything?
0: I don't know.
2: Like, you don't have a job, but you also don't go anywhere or do anything. You just kind of, like, keep it real chill.
0: As it turns out, millions of young adults, a paycheck isn't enough to get them their independence. So what's keeping them at home? They point out that the hurdles obviously include their income level. They're not making enough money to move out on their own. The debt they're carrying currently, the cost of housing where they live, median home prices, have spiked more than 35% in the past 6 years. Medium home price last year in 2025, $430,000. Average rent, $1,673. Yeah, I think I understand why it's difficult to get out there and get on your own. Some young people are also staying with mom and dad longer to save for a down payment on a home of their own. Or they're helping contribute financially to their parents' households.
2: Still, though, man, that whole chunk of people who are like, I don't do anything.
0: Yeah, I want to talk to that 30%.
2: Yeah, like, I'm not going to do anything.
0: So what do you do? I still live at home with my parents. You're like, all right, save up a little money, get ahead, pay for your house in cash, whatever you got to do. That's hot. Well, I mean, I don't have a job either. You don't have a job?
2: So what do you do? Just chill, man. That's got to be so hot. Go to bed whenever, wake up whenever.
0: I mean, there's no dignity to
2: go to the store. I'm like, maybe. I don't know. There's food in the fridge.
0: Yeah. I mean, after a certain age, right, there's no dignity to living with your parents.
2: You guys, I'm not a father, but I did treat my lady's brother and his three kids to dinner last night that was not intended for an additional four people. Then they stayed an hour past my bedtime.
0: How did you get wrapped up in all that?
2: Yeah.
0: Did they just show up? Where's that doorbell thing at? There's a funny doorbell. Hang on a
2: second. You guys, when I was in T-ball, I was in the batter box warming up, and I didn't see the kid walking behind me, and I shattered his nose and orbital bone.
0: Those, oh, my God.
2: Those T-ball bats are no joke.
0: Wow.
2: I did treat my girlfriend's brother and his three kids to dinner. What a champ you
0: yeah,
2: are.
0: Yeah, tell us the rest of that story. How'd you get wrapped up in that nonsense?
2: A dinner that was not intended for an additional four people.
0: Oh, here, I like this. Since we're talking about old people, really quick. Have we talked about Gramnesia before? I know we talked about this, but I don't think we've ever put a label on it, but they call it Gramnesia. It's your grandparents remembering things differently than how they really were.
2: Oh, yeah.
0: Right? We laugh all the time at our parents. The older that our parents get, the more they misremember the past.
2: My mom, I never slapped you in the face. Me, hey, me. That's how you welcomed me home every day.
0: You telling me you never slapped me in the face is a slap in my face.
2: It's another slap in my face.
0: Will it ever end?
2: I never laid hands on you. Are you sure that's how you got me out of bed every morning? That's why I flinch to this day when you say hello.
0: Why I'm so jumpy all the time, and I'm afraid of everything.
2: I'm a fearful man because of your quick hands.
0: That's funny. That's funny that you brought that up, because I remember my mom used to do that all the time. She's like, oh, that's not how that was. And I'm like, are you insane? What does it matter? She used to wake me up in the morning. Like, she would, like, if I don't know, whatever was going on, if I wouldn't get out of bed or whatever, the first thing she would do is she'd come in and she'd turn on my lights, right? Because impossible to lay in bed with the lights on. And then she just let that eat for a while. And you just lay, it's like a slow, you know, torture as you're laying there. You're like, all right, just go back to sleep. Go back to sleep, buddy. I know you're tired. Just go back to sleep. But those lights are just burning holes in your eyes. And I'd say stuff like that to my mom. I was like, yeah. And then you would turn the lights on and just, you know, whatever. Slam the doors, you know, all that. Uh-huh. And she's like, oh, I never did any of that. I'm like, what, are you crazy?
2: What?
0: They call it Gramnesia.
2: And you want to produce some sort of a record of this, but you can't. The only record you have is in your head. You're like, if I had like a video where I was wearing smart glasses back in the day, I could show you.
0: You have to ask your siblings. You're like, did that happen? They're like, oh, yeah, that happened. And you've got four people there to back you up, witness testimony.
2: Yeah.
0: And they're still like, no, that wasn't it at all.
2: I don't think just witness corroboration would convict in a court of law. But man, oh, man, I never did that. Are you sure?
0: Some woman posted up a video that, you know, speaking of Gramnesia, she said, I just heard the term called Gramnesia, where grandparents forget what it was like having young kids, and I can't stop thinking about how accurate it is. This video's got 4.5 million views. Here's the common signs of Gramnesia, according to most people that commented on the video.
2: Like, I know how bad it hurts to get hit with certain items out of a kitchen utensil drawer.
0: Wooden spoon.
2: I didn't come across that information out in the wild.
0: Here's the Gramnesia examples. Oh, you slept through the night as soon as we brought you home from the hospital.
2: Oh, yeah.
0: You were potty trained at 1. It only took a weekend. We gave you rice cereal and you slept like a champ. Have you tried that? Oh, your parents giving you advice on how to raise your children. You were never this picky. You always ate whatever we put on your plate. They say, experts say, well, it's frustrating for parents. Gramnesia isn't intentional.
2: Not true. I used to cry with Brussels sprouts were going to be served for dinner because I knew I was going to be at that kitchen table till 11 p.m. until I ate the last one.
0: Cry before, during, and after.
2: Yeah.
0: They say
2: that'll be the last time I cried during a meal.
0: They say Gramnesia isn't intentional. It's partly due to the way that the memory works, including something called euphoric recall. I don't have many of those.
2: No.
0: Well, there were certainly some really good times in there. Yeah, but I could never seem to recall any of them. They say euphoric recall, where people tend to remember difficult times more positively. Oh, you're putting a shine on it to protect yourself.
2: Right.
0: You're like, it was really awful.
2: Not bad.
0: But it was okay. They say added changing parenting advice over the years, and it's easy to see how this disconnect happens. Oh, no, they just don't want to have to, you know, leave eventually and think about it when they're on their own.
2: I oftentimes wonder, like, when are my siblings, when's the first time they're going to strike their kids?
0: I learned it from you, Mom. I learned it from you.
2: Am I allowed to hit them? It felt like everybody back in the day was allowed to. Everybody could take a swing. I remember I was hanging out at a friend of mine's house when I was like, I don't know, 11, 12 years old. And we bent the mini blinds that his parents had just put up. And his mom called my mom to ask if it was cool if she lit me up. And my mom was like, go for it.
0: Oh, that's not the way it happened at all.
2: Yeah. No. Can you imagine making a phone call? You're a younger parent than my parents. Could you imagine making a phone call back in the day and saying, is it cool if I hit your kids? And they're like, yeah, Jason, go for it.
0: Do you negotiate? What do you do? Well, where do you plan on hitting them?
2: No, there was none of that. It was do whatever you like.
0: Is this like a spanking or is this a slapping or what is this?
2: No, there was a hairbrush that got a lot of air flowing through it. You guys, I saw my grandma pick up my cousin by both of his ears that day.
0: Yeah.
2: I thought he was going to die for smart remarks toward our grandmother. You guys, I deal with so much of the gramnesia. My mom, I feel like she's lost her mind. She says so much that I don't even think she knows what she's talking about. I will often correct her, too, but sometimes I think we lived in different houses back in the day.
0: All right, we'll take a look at the summer road trip coming up in just a couple of minutes. According to a new survey, how many of us are planning on taking a road trip this summer? We'll look at the ins and the outs of the road trip.
2: So I've hated peas my entire life. And whenever I was younger, my mother would make mixed vegetables, and I wouldn't eat the peas. I'd try to mix them up in my mashed potatoes. Well, if I couldn't eat them, my mom would let me get up from the table. But if I was ever hungry, she would save what's left of the mashed potatoes and mixed up peas. And she'd say, if you're hungry, you have those mashed potatoes and leftover peas you can eat. My childhood was terrible when it came to certain situations like that. Oh, she would say what you didn't eat. So whenever you were hungry for the next couple of weeks, she's like, you still got the mashed potatoes and peas in there you can eat.
0: Yeah, my mom used to do the exact same thing. Yeah, dude, that was a big thing.
2: Savage.
0: Hey, on a food note, and I'll just tease it with this. I ate something for the first time yesterday, something that everybody else on the planet has eaten, and I had never eaten one before. And I did it yesterday. Crazy. But I didn't tell anybody.
2: But you eat everything all the time, always. So there's something out there.
0: I'm really proud of myself because I did something yesterday. I ate something I've never eaten before. So I was like, I didn't even tell anybody that it was happening. I waited till it was over, and I said, "Welp," and I told the whole table. I said, "This is the first time I've ever done that."
2: Really?
0: I'm very proud of myself yesterday.
2: You were at a restaurant?
0: Yeah, yeah. We'll get to that next.
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8: All right, 888-545-5655. Welcome to Monday. Hope you had a great weekend. If anything remarkable happened and you want to share it with the rest of the class, absolutely. Text it to us. We typically prefer when bad things happen, but sometimes there are small victories. They tease us before the break. I ate something yesterday that I've never eaten before.
9: I spent the entire commercial break trying to rack my brain and thinking, what do I...
8: First time in my life yesterday.
9: What did you get at a restaurant that you haven't eaten?
8: We went out to lunch yesterday. We took a day trip. My wife and my oldest daughter, two youngest daughters were out earning on Father's Day. I said,
10: Very proud dad right there.
8: If there's something that makes a father proud, it's a daughter that's out earning. And so my youngest two daughters were working. And so we took a day trip with some friends of ours, a buddy and his daughters, and we all we wound up at lunch. And I was having a sandwich. And for the first time in my life, I ate a slice of tomato. I've never eaten a slice of tomato before. Tomatoes give me the heebie-jeebies. I don't know what it is. I cannot eat. I can eat anything that has tomatoes in it. I'm perfectly fine with that.
9: So you've never eaten a BLT?
8: I've eaten a BLT without the T. Because I don't like...
9: One toasted BL, please.
8: Right. It mostly ends up just being bacon on bread, but that's about it. But I've never eaten a slice of tomato.
9: Well, all right. Now I got to ask. How was it? Because a ripe tomato in summertime, there are very few things that are better, you know, ripping out of the garden than that.
8: Here. I have the leftover. Tell me if this is a huge tomato. This is the other half of my sandwich from yesterday. That's a huge tomato, isn't it?
9: That's pretty big.
8: Yeah, I know. And the other half had the same size, and I ate it.
9: So how was it? Was it good?
8: It was whatever.

0: wasn't remarkable. It wasn't terrible. It was just, it seemed to me like it was just filler. Something to prop up the rest of my po' boy sandwich. But I was proud of myself. I got through it. And then I finished that half of the sandwich. And I looked at the table and I said, that's the first slice of tomato I've ever eaten in my life. Ever.
1: So are you in the game now? Because you order a Whopper, hold the tomato.
0: I throw it out the window for the birds. I don't ask them to hold the tomato. I don't want to be difficult. So I just pick the tomato off. I mean, today when I eat the sandwich for lunch, I will pick the tomato off.
1: Why?
0: I don't know.
1: You did it yesterday. Yeah. Do it again.
0: I'll be honest with you. I didn't see what the big deal is.
1: You guys, the plans yesterday were for just us to have dinner. And if anybody was coming over, they needed to leave by a certain time. Then after we got off the phone, she invited them over at that time and said they would have been leaving if they were over earlier. So basically everything we said we were not going to do, we did yesterday. It's a good thing I love her.
0: Okay. 60% of Americans say they are planning on a road trip this summer. Who do we prefer to travel with when we take a road trip? Good friends, number one answer. More than a third of people that are planning on a summer road trip are bringing their best friend along.
1: You guys, over the weekend, my father-in-law and mother-in-law came home. They live with my wife and I. My mother-in-law walked in at 9 p.m. saying she needed help because my father-in-law was so drunk in the back seat. His head was on the floor and his toes were touching the headrest.
0: Whoa!
1: I carried him into the house, cradling him like a baby so I could lay him on the bed. And not even 30 seconds after I did that, he started spewing like he was straight out of The Exorcist.
0: That's amazing.
1: Sounds like he had a great Father's Day.
0: Yeah. Was that yesterday? Yeah. Saturday. So how does he feel this morning? Is this a common occurrence? Or is this like, you're just getting crazy on Father's Day?
1: I hope it's crazy on Father's Day. Hey, comes home like that 6 days of the week. I had my oldest daughter and her fiance come up from Mississippi and surprise me for Father's Day. The first time I had all my girls at my house in a long, long while. Made my day, says Swanee.
0: That's awesome. Hey, that's super fun.
1: And Jason ate a tomato. I'm with you, Jason. Tomatoes, disgusting. They're not disgusting. They're heavenly.
0: Hey, what was that father-in-law getting after? Was it? I want to hear about the father-in-law's Father's Day. That sounds pretty fun.
1: I like that she walked in at 9 p.m. and said, hey, I need some help. He's in the car and he's wasted.
0: why do your in-laws live with you? There's a lot going on with that text. Yep. I want the answers to. And do they live with you or do you live with them? Because that's probably a pretty solid amount of hand you have. If you're housing, if you're housing your in-laws, that's pretty... I mean, if your in-laws are housing you, you have no dignity whatsoever.
1: I'm going to guess they're retirement age, so they're free to behave like this all the time if they wanted. You guys, we went camping, had a blast. Then I popped a question, and she said, yes, 1 year from now, there will officially be a Mrs. Random Riley.
0: Yeah, that's fun. Good for you, man.
1: Oh, my father-in-law gets tipsy, but never this drunk. I guess at my mother-in-law's friend's party, some woman said to my father-in-law she could drink him under the table, and he took that very personally, so his ego became the problem at the end of the night. I can drink you under the table. He's like, oh, really?
0: A lady drinker. Get out of here.
1: a lady drunk? What? I like that people are still saying that. I like that people are still challenging you, like, I can drink you under the table.
0: You're like, what, am I 18 again?
1: When's the last time somebody said that to you?
0: I don't think ever.
1: It's been like 25 years.
0: Yeah.
1: Hey, what if that challenge could happen to you anytime, anywhere? Like, well, what if later this week somebody says, Warren, I can drink it under the table? Do I have to defend my honor? Be like, au contraire.
0: You start loosening up, pulling your arms to the side. Yeah. You're like, all right, here we go. I've been waiting for this challenge for a while now.
1: Yeah, text my wife like, well, somebody just challenged me how much I could drink.
0: Or do you
1: just quietly say, you're probably right, you could.
0: Yeah, that's what I would do. How mad is that father-in-law at himself this morning?
1: He's rolling up his sleeves. He's like, oh, really? A woman challenged me to a drinking contest.
0: That guy's waking up this morning after he spent the night throwing up in his son-in-law's, guest room. He's feeling lousy about himself already, and then he realizes
1: first thing he smells is that faint smell of vomit.
0: Mm-hmm. He's like, why Why did I let somebody challenge me to a drinking contest? I am an old man. Why did I get involved in something like that? I'd be mad as hell at myself.
1: You guys, my father-in-law is 70 years old. Somehow he can outdrink me, and I'm only 32. He can outparty my ass as well.
0: Well, I think that's years of conditioning. You know that, right?
1: I think we're missing the real star of the story. Is there's a woman out there saying this to somebody?
0: Mm-hmm. Yeah, I didn't know that was a thing.
1: You're just enjoying yourself at a bar, and some surly broad rolls up to you. It's like, I bet I can drink your ass under the table.
0: Yep.
1: I'd be like, well, it's go time, I guess. I didn't see this coming. A woman normally doesn't make these kind of challenges.
0: So what do you do in a drinking challenge like that? What do you got, to match it shot for shot, drink for drink? What are you doing? Yeah. Oh, she had one. She had to help my mother-in-law get him in the car. Yeah, that's sad. I can't imagine how mad my wife would be if I took the bait. Well, I guess I gotta. I guess I gotta now. I end up in a puddle in the back seat. Oh my God, my wife would go crazy.
1: You guys, I helped my brother with his proposal to his girlfriend on Saturday. My wife and I were sneakily in position to take the picture. And man, I don't know how actual photographers do this. We were so stressful to make sure we got the shot.
0: Oh, yeah. Good for you, man.
1: You guys, unless I just happened to finish a large meal and was drinking water all day, I'm not challenging anybody. It's not worth it. I was just unaware that those challenges still exist.
0: No. I thought we all outgrew that like 17, 18 years old, right?
1: I'm going to wait like 20 years from now. Somebody's going to walk in, slam a beer down next to me. I'm like, it's go time. Like,
0: beer, here we go. They're like, yeah, that's what I want to do. I want to pee 42 times.
1: Oh, you guys, a guy who's that old is going to be hungover for days.
0: Uh-huh.
1: Guys, I think we're skipping over the fact that the guy's toes were on the headrest a little too quickly. Were his shoes off? I have so many logistical questions.
0: I know. Everything about that story is fascinating. All right, here's an AI tool.
1: Oh, hey, not only is my mother-in-law mad at him, but he's so lost. He's already got two things going against him. He hasn't talked to me since Saturday. He asked my mother-in-law, says she was embarrassed because I had to carry it the way I did, so I feel like I emasculated him. I mean, if you're holding a full-grown man as a baby and he's throwing up after you set him down.
0: You're like, drunk. You're living in my house. All right, 888-545-5655.
1: Yeah, that is going to be a hell of a morning for him the next day. He was like, good morning, everyone. So you carried me like a child last night, huh?
0: How many indignities must a man face in one weekend? That's funny. I feel so bad for the guy. He's embarrassed.
1: He got challenged. He lost the challenge. Now his wife is mad at him. His son-in-law had to carry him like a child. He threw up all over himself.
0: They're there.
1: Yeah. Did you at least wish him a happy Father's Day?
0: Hey, you vomited in front of somebody?
1: Yeah.
0: That's embarrassing as hell.
1: You can have another man wipe your mouth.
0: All right. 888-545-5655. Push that little sweaty hair back off your forehead. He's like, it's okay, little buddy. It's okay. It happens to all of us. All right, we'll get back into some more text here in just a couple of minutes. How much is it going to cost you to go to a wedding this summer? We know that weddings are expensive. It turns out going to a wedding also very expensive. We'll get to this next.
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3: 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Welcome back to the work week. Congratulations, Bridget Bollinger from Oakwood, Ohio. 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
3: I thought you meant CCR, the Beatles, and the Rolling Stones. Congratulations, Bridget Bollinger from Oakwood, Ohio. 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
3: All right, 888-545-5655. Welcome to Monday. How much does it cost to go to a wedding this year? Average cost of a U.S. wedding right now is $36,000. New research suggests that being a guest at a wedding doesn't come cheap either, according to a new poll.
1: Hey, you got to buy new pants sometimes. That dings you.
3: Desert sand?
1: Desert sand, yep, pants.
3: That's right. Nearly a third of people attending a wedding this summer will spend at least, give me a dollar amount. One out of three of us are going to spend how much?
1: $400.
3: $600. That's on the low side. One out of five of us.
1: The second it involves an overnight stay, you automatically start getting a little bit upset. You're like, oh, all right.
3: One out of five of us will be spending $1,000 or more to be at a wedding this summer. Traveling to the event obviously is going to cost you. Attire, new pants, right? Gifts are the biggest wedding-related expenses for the guest. Young people tend to splurge when they go to weddings. About a quarter, 25% of millennials and Gen Z will be shelling out $1,000 or more compared to only 11% of baby boomers. They do say, despite the high cost, most people say that they're not willing to miss out on those milestone celebrations that people are having. 90% of people who say they'd be willing to... 90% of people said that they would be willing to give something up so that they could be there for their best friend's wedding. Man, that's only 9 out of 10. I want to hear the excuse for the 10%. Why weren't you at your bestie's wedding? Oh, top sacrifices people are willing to make to attend a wedding. Not dining out. Not going out and shopping for new clothes.
1: Oh.
3: Some respondents say they give up their daily coffee run and gym membership to be able to be a part of their best friend's wedding. They say with the cost of everything, it's higher these days. Weddings have also become much more elaborate in recent years. Survey reveals that social media may be adding to the rising cost, and obviously, right? You want your wedding to look like the best wedding ever on social media, right? So that's driving up the cost. Nearly two-thirds of all people say the pressure to have elaborate influencer or celebrity-style weddings is higher than ever before.
1: Wow.
3: They say, thanks to wedding culture shaped by, celebrations seen online. Always just trying to keep up. What do people do if they can't afford to be at their best friend's wedding? Seems like a lot of them are turning to, oh no, buy now, pay later options so they can also be a part of the celebration and be there. Buy now, pay later options to take care of wedding expenses are especially popular with millennials and Gen Z. Whoa. It's one thing to pay off your wedding over time, but to pay off someone else's, your participation in someone else's wedding, that's tough.
1: You guys, my brother-in-law and sister are both getting married this year, 2 months apart. Thankfully, we are not in either. My sister just showed me her dress pics. They're a spitting image of my wedding dress and my bridesmaids' dresses. She's also getting married 2 weeks after I did. Guess we're going to have to cut loose at the wedding and see how ours look from the outside. This is Megatron.
3: Yeah, that's fun. What is the old mantra is what? The customer is always right. New study suggests that rude customers are actually bad for your business. Researchers found that rude treatment wears employees down emotionally. I don't think we needed a study for this. No. I think you can see it in their eyes sometimes.
0: This leads to employees, they care less, they cut corners, they plan to quit, they even retaliate on the job with slow service. Also, if somebody's rude to you, you punish everybody else that comes after that rude person for the rest of the day. All this results in obviously worse customer service.
1: I mean, it's got to be something to go to work, and on your way there, you know that you're going to be verbally assaulted at some point today.
0: You're going to be beaten down. That obviously affects the bottom line in a big way. Researchers strongly suggest that managers do their best to make sure that employees are treated with dignity and respect. Make it clear to customers that rude behavior will not be tolerated. But it's also got to be tough, too, man, if you know you work for a manager that...
1: It's like, nah, it's fine.
0: Right. They're like, well, the customer's always right. I mean, if somebody there doesn't have your back, that's got to be incredibly frustrating. Perhaps you've heard America is celebrating 250 years this summer. Betty Crocker is giving away 1 million free cakes.
1: Whoa.
0: Through a reimbursement offer at participating cake mixes.
1: I got to do something?
0: How much is a box of cake? A Betty Crocker cake?
1: $5?
0: $3.99.
1: Okay.
0: To claim up to $3.99 back while supplies last, customers just need to upload a photo of their receipt.
1: Hey, it's $3.99, and also a quick text to your wife to see if we have enough oil. Do we have oil?
0: Mm-hmm. Are there eggs? Are the eggs still good?
1: You get home, you're like, I need 2 eggs, I have one. I'm like, is this going to affect the taste of the cake? Will I notice?
0: Limited time promotion comes alongside a survey revealing that chocolate cake is the favorite cake in 49 states. Who bucks the trend? Kentucky is the standalone. They choose red velvet cake.
1: I don't know if this text is accurate, but somebody just texted. Did you guys know Betty Crocker wasn't a woman? All right, I've never heard that before.
0: No.
1: Betty is short for Elizabeth, so Elizabeth Crocker was a man. I feel like this is one of those, like...
0: Just Google it. Who's Betty Crocker? Crocker. Hey, my buddy used to call me that when we were younger.
1: Called you Betty Crocker?
0: Yeah, because I used to bake all the time. He lived across the hall from us in the apartment. He'd come over. He's like, hey, Betty Crocker, what do you got? You got some brownies? What do you got? You got cookies? What do you got?
1: Okay, Betty Crocker is not a real person.
0: Okay.
1: A famous fictional character made up by General Mills in 1921.
0: Okay, see, I was under the impression.
1: She was invented as a friendly, personalized persona to respond to baking questions that people were sending in via post.
0: Yeah, when the texter said, do you guys know that Betty Crocker wasn't a woman? I just assumed that you were trying to tell us that she was a man. I didn't know you were telling me that she just didn't exist at all. Okay. Now that's believable.
1: Betty Crocker. That's hilarious. I'm going to call you that now.
0: Yeah. How old is Betty Crocker?
1: 105.
0: 105 years old, you weirdo. General Mills will be marking its 160th anniversary, and Betty Crocker turns 105 this year.
1: You guys, for that wedding thing, my wife, at minimum, buys 5 dresses to go to a wedding. Out of the 5, she picks 1. And then we begin the painstaking task of returning the remaining dresses, says Tudon Rye.
0: Yep.
1: I was supposed to be the maid of honor for my friend, but I ended up in the hospital with pneumonia. Not only did I shell out a ton for the wedding, but I missed the entire party and got a hell of a hospital bill to boot.
0: Wow.
1: This account can't.
0: So he says, good morning. This is my first time texting in. I think your survey left out the micro wedding. My micro wedding was 20 guests at the beach. I paid for my gown, $60, my crown and my shoes. Husband bought pants and a shirt. We each bought rings. My bouquet was a gift. Yeah, that's fun. Good for you, man.
1: You got a crown?
0: You mean like a flower crown?
1: Everybody texting in. If you don't have eggs, you can substitute with applesauce.
0: No.
1: Yeah, because I got applesauce later on. What am I, 1,000 years old?
0: Substitute. Just put some applesauce in there.
1: Babe, who ate all the applesauce?
0: That's a crummy idea.
1: By the way, Betty was chosen as the name because it sounded cheerful, wholesome, and friendly. And Crocker was to honor a recently retired director of the company.
0: Okay. Fun. If you have a difficult conversation to have, with perhaps your kids, or maybe you just have a heavy conversation you have to have and you've been avoiding it, there's a new app called Good Husband that is helping you if you struggle to find the right words when talking to your partner. The AI tool acts as a private coach for tough relationship chats. You can paste tricky text messages into the app, Good Husband, and then choose different ways to reply. You can be warm, direct, but you can do it in your own voice. The goal is to not just text. The goal isn't to text back fast, but it's to help dudes understand what their partner is feeling in the moment. Guys who need extra help can upgrade to They Have Good Husband, or you could pay the premium for Better Husband, which features personalized advice and reminders of special dates like anniversaries.
1: I can't afford Better Husband. I'm just a good husband.
0: Yeah, I'm still on the free.
13: Yeah.
0: I'm on the demo mode. They claim that the app helps protect guys from avoidable relationship missteps. So if you don't have confidence in your negotiating skills or, you know, your ability to just be there, then check out Good Husband. What is this? License plate cameras aren't just being used to run your plates anymore. The surveillance company that makes license plate readers is adding something called Signal Trace.
1: Nope.
0: Not only do their cameras able to read license plates, but they can also gather signals from other nearby electronic equipment and link it to specific vehicles.
1: Hey, I know why, but do they have to have eyes on us all the time?
0: Yes.
1: I mean,
0: this includes they can get the e-signature from your cell phone, your key card, your fitness monitor, your Bluetooth accessories, your tire pressure monitoring system.
1: My tire pressure monitors.
0: Your pet microchips are picked up by these license plate readers. And a digital footprint that can track the car and those people that are inside it. Well, this is a bit much. As you might expect, privacy advocates have an issue with this much power being given to one company, any company. And they plan on fighting back. We know how that works out.
1: Yeah.
0: Right.
1: I mean, someday I hope we fight back, but at the same time, I also know that I'm too busy to fight back, so I hope that other people who have less going on than I do, and I don't really have much going on, can fight back.
0: You know, I pulled you over for texting and driving.
1: Yeah.
0: And like, oh, I wasn't texting and driving. This is why we have all the data right here. Like, oh.
1: I forget what even I was watching. It was some true crime thing on Netflix last week, but there was a guy who hit somebody as part of his wife, ex-wife's new boyfriend. He hit the guy with his truck, and because he was driving an F-150 and it had like the CarPlay,
0: right?
1: They were able to pull every single nanosecond of data that he was doing that afternoon. Like, did he brake? Did he not? Where was he? They pinpointed specifically within four or five feet where he was and what he was doing all times of the day. And this is an older model.
0: Well, that's horrifying.
1: It is.
0: All right, 888-545-5655. We'll get back into some more of those after the top of the hour. Sports, next.
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19: I'm Brian Ford with trending news for your Monday. Gunfire in Fort Wayne. Just after 2 o'clock yesterday morning at Pontiac and Weiser Park, police rolled in and found an adult male shot. Officers jumped in with life-saving aid and medics rushed him out, but it was too late. The investigation now continues. Allen County, where night hits and gunfire followed, Pocono Crossing became the focus after a man is shot in the arm. He survived and headed to the hospital and is stable. The shooter disappeared before sheriff's officers arrived. Now it's detectives investigating and nobody talking. A fatal crash on U.S. 6 in Williams County. A motorcycle and an SUV collide head-on after a centerline crossing Friday evening. The rider is killed at the scene. The SUV driver airlifted to Fort Wayne in serious condition. And somewhere, somebody thought this was a good idea. Ferris wheel, packed UK festival, and a couple convinced privacy glass equals invisibility. It doesn't. The crowd got an unintended show while waiting for a Guns N' Roses concert, and the ride just kept circling like it's committed to the bit. Weather-wise, becoming mostly cloudy, a high in the low 70s.
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1: Yesterday, the World Cup, Japan shuts out Tunisia 4-0. Spain blanks Saudi Arabia 4-0. Iran, Belgium, a scoreless tie. Cape Verde and Uruguay ends in a 2-2 tie. Egypt beats New Zealand 3-1. 1 o'clock this afternoon, Eastern. Argentina has Austria. France has Iraq. Norway and Senegal get it on. And Jordan has Algeria. Baseball, more your thing. Yesterday, Reds over the Yankees 4-1. Tigers, White Sox go to 10. Detroit gets the 5-4 win. Guardians fall 2-1 to the Stros. Cubs, Blue Jays rained out. Tonight, Tigers host the White Sox. Cubs are at the Mets. Reds host the Brewers. White Sox host the Guardians. Corey Heim earns his first career win in NASCAR. He takes the checkered flag at San Diego. Bubba Wallace, Kyle Larson, Zane Smith, A.J. Allmendinger. Round out the top five. And Wyndham Clark is your winner at the U.S. Open at Shinnecock. It was kind of funny. Every time something bad happened to him, the crowd cheered. And they did not really feel like they were there wanting him to win. Trash a couple locker rooms and they'll catch up with you. Here's your sports.
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0: Well, welcome back to the work week. It is Monday. We'll get through it together. We were talking about how expensive it is to go to a wedding these days. Average cost of a U.S. wedding, an American wedding, is $36,000. Somebody said, my wife and I happen to have the same day off work. We were living together, and on that morning, we looked at each other and said, let's get married today. We went to the courthouse, $40. Later, it was done, except for the, hey, we got married phone call to her mom. That part wasn't fun, says tired but still working.
1: Oh.
0: Hey, explain that last part. Why wasn't it fun to call her mom?
1: Because mom wants a big show. She wants a big wedding.
0: Oh, yeah. I guess that would be a huge disappointment as a parent then, wouldn't it?
1: Like, my wife and I were both the oldest in our families, but we're also the first ones to get married, so we knew there needed to be a show.
0: Mm-hmm. One out of three Americans has friendship FOMO. Everybody loves summer season, right? A lot of us miss our friends during the summer. A survey of American worker bees found that one in three of us have friendship FOMO, fear of missing out. Oh, we miss the way we used to spend time with our best friends.
1: Oh.
0: One out of eight Americans haven't seen their bestie in over a year. Why don't we get to see our friends anymore? Conflicting schedules, obviously. Number one answer, live too far apart.
1: Oh, yeah, there's that.
0: Travel costs. Well, those are the top three. When it comes to summer travel, Americans see road trip as friendship accelerators. When it came to those who have traveled with a close friend, 7 out of 10 of us say it's more meaningful quality time than if we had months of planning of an actual vacation. 2/3 of us said trips like this are crucial in keeping your friendship strong. Oh, that's sweet. So if you want to solidify your best friend relationship, take a road trip this summer.
1: Uh-huh.
0: Or you may find out that you just don't care much for that person at all. Nothing will expose all the cracks in whatever relationship foundation you have, like traveling together. How does the person riding shotgun handle boredom?
1: Mm.
0: It's a pretty good indicator. All right, 888-545-5655.
20: I get 6 minutes of talk time every hour. What do you care how I spend it?
2: Live from Storage Room B, this is the Cluck Index.
1: All right, here we are, starting a brand new grueling 5 days. Here are 10 things that fill up your news feed today. Number 10. An 85-year-old man, we talked about him earlier, was arrested for street racing his Nissan over 125 miles an hour in Florida. Even more worrisome than that, than his age and his speed, when the officer asked where he was headed that fast, he answered to raw dog someone's Nana. Gross. Number 9, new data shows that fewer than half of us can consistently afford health care and our prescription medications. But the good news is that pulling an abscessed tooth with pliers in the garage builds character. You're character maxing. Number 8, recent study reveals that casual sexual encounters are declining among younger demographics. That's weird, man. I don't recall any of those happening when I was a younger man. people are out there doing that, huh? Probably because of my JNCOs. Number 7, General Mills announced it will reimburse customers up to $3.99 for Betty Crocker cake mix purchases starting June 18th all the way through the summer, celebrating America's 250th anniversary. Because nothing screams America like almost $4. Number 6, America's total fertility rate has dropped to a historic low of 1.6 children per woman in 2025. Experts don't have a clear path to raising that number, but I can tell you that leaving your no-show socks on during sex will not help. Maybe we shouldn't. Maybe we shouldn't. Number 5, to date, Netflix's video podcast numbers are being reported as disappointing. Not one of Netflix's video podcasts have even cracked the top 10 in the ratings, and some of them are even close to dipping to here's your freaking podcast YouTube viewership levels. Yikes. That's bad news. Number 4, a Dutch study found that both dogs and cats boost your daily mood equally, but cat owners showed increased negative emotions when engaging with their pets during upsetting events. That is why when I'm upset, I turn not to my cats, but to bottling it up and pushing it down. Down, down, down. Number 3, hey, King's Hawaiian is branching out from their signature sweet rolls with a new savory option called Butter Buns. So, like, am I going to have to change my username in the Rhea Ripley Gooner forum, or can I still be Butter Buns 69? Number 2, man, we literally just talked about this. The FOMO with your friends, you're missing out. 1/3 of us experience friendship FOMO, missing quality time with your closest friends. I like to avoid that by being insufferable and a terrible friend. And number 1, yesterday was the first day of summer. I haven't heard anything and I haven't seen it trending yet, but I'm really hoping it's finally plump boy summer. Hot girl summer was rough. Plump boy summer, that's all me. There's your index.
0: All right, 888-545-5655. Who wants secret menu items from McDonald's? Apparently, this was just, it's not so secret because it was published yesterday in Parade magazine.
1: Remember that summer they came out with all the secret menu items and they made them on the menu? And we had like the land, sea, and air.
0: Oh, yeah, it was like a burger and the filet of fish and then the chicken.
1: I took part. It was nice.
0: 7 items that are worth asking for at a McDonald's off the secret menu. A hash brown McMuffin. To get a hash brown McMuffin, just order your go-to egg McMuffin alongside with crispy hash browns. Pull apart the English muffin bun and slide the hash browns on the top of the egg, melted cheese, and then squish it all back together. They have something called a McCrepe.
1: McCrepe?
0: Order a stack of hotcakes and the fruit and yogurt parfait. Take one of the warm pancakes. Put a generous amount of the vanilla yogurt and mixed berries right down the middle. Fold the edges over, and then you roll it up like a crepe. I don't know. That doesn't... I don't think so. They say top it off with syrup. McDonald's has a Snickers iced coffee. Ask for a large McCafe iced hazelnut coffee customized with 1 pump of chocolate syrup. 1 pump caramel syrup and heavy drizzle of caramel on the top. Well, that sounds wonderful. And you can put together a breakfast taco at McDonald's. Were we just talking about that big breakfast not too long ago?
1: Oh, yeah.
0: The big breakfast with hotcakes. Ask for an extra sausage patty. Skip the biscuit entirely. Fold the hotcakes down the middle and use them as taco shells. Cut the sausage. Layer it inside the pancakes. With your scrambled eggs, crumble your hash browns over the top. And it says, finish with a heavy drizzle of syrup. Tell me more about this iced coffee, this Snickers iced coffee. That sounds wonderful. All right, 888-545-5655. We'll get to the details on the Monday Countdown here in just a second. Here's what I'm looking for.
1: Oh, you guys, I put a 4-piece McNugget on my McDouble. Call it the Cow and Chickens, as West Plains Sean. That sounds pretty great. 4-piece nugget, it's a snack, but you slide that into a burger.
0: Here's the doorbell thing I was looking for earlier. I don't remember what we were even talking about. I don't remember why we were talking about doorbells. One third of all Gen Z kids consider ringing the doorbell to be intrusive. Gone are the days when you park your car and you go up to somebody's doorbell and ring it, right? Now you just send a "here" text from the car.
1: Yep.
0: It's not to be rude. In fact, a new study has found just the opposite. A national survey found that most people between the ages of 18 and 29 think that ringing a doorbell is rude. According to the survey, a third of all Gen Z kids don't like to use doorbells at all. They will call or text when they get to somebody's house. 25% of all generations said they feel doorbell dread if a visitor rang the doorbell without texting them first.
1: Well, nothing paralyzes
0: me faster when somebody knocks on the door.
1: Think about the people who ring your doorbell now. They're never anybody you want.
0: Mm-mm.
1: You know if somebody's coming over, but if somebody's ringing your doorbell, it's because you don't know them and they need to...
0: I've got one or two options. I've got somebody that's trying to sell me something, or it's a friend of my wife's who is dropping something off or returning something. I actually prefer getting people that I don't know trying to sell me things than one of my wife's friends knocking on the door because they're returning something. Wish I could just shout through the door. I'm like, just lay it on the porch. I'll get it later. Why is Gen Z texting or calling instead of ringing the doorbell? Well, more than a third said it felt less intrusive. One out of five say that ringing a doorbell is too formal. I don't even know what that means. 25% say that whoever's house you are at, it's far more likely that they will hear their phone than they will the doorbell. They do make a note. They say it is a sign of how central our phones have become, not just for calls and messages, but for managing our small social rituals that used to happen at the front door. The smartphone has quietly rewritten the etiquette of showing up.
1: Whenever.
0: We spent years making doorbells smarter, fitting cameras, Wi-Fi, two-way speakers, only to stop pressing them together. Younger people, especially ringing the doorbell, has gone from a default to an unusual choice. That's crazy.
1: I see the ads for the new Ring doorbell, and there's like two options now you can get. And one of them is like 4K, and then there's another definition you can get that's even higher definition. And I don't know, like when I look at mine, I could see quite a bit. Like, what am I missing out because I don't have the high def?
0: Do you ever get anything good?
1: No, you know what? No, I've seen foxes and I saw some deer.
0: Like, I would like to get that knock on my door the knock on the door and they're like, yeah, we're investigating a murder and we think that your doorbell camera might have caught it. I'd be like, yeah, I'm in. Let's go.
1: Early last winter, we had what I presumed to be a drunk driver go through the front part of my yard and take out the speed limit sign that's out front. Hey. It happened just out of the view of the Ring camera. It was like on the one side of the house and it didn't catch it. I'm like, man, the one thing I wanted to see was like, who was wasted on a Wednesday night?
0: I could have solved the crime.
1: Yeah.
0: That could have been me.
1: Yeah. So other than just the occasional animals, like if it's a door-to-door salesman, I always laugh. I'm like, look at this guy. Here he comes. Oh boy.
0: Yeah, there's sometimes, man, you get an unexpected knock on the door and man, my body just freezes. Mm-hmm. I don't know what to do. You run every scenario through your head. You're like, did I walk by a window? Do they know that I'm home? Because if I just sit here, if I don't move, do they know that I'm here?
1: I try to dart out of the view of the door, and I hope they don't see me, but I know they probably saw me.
0: I'll do any.
1: And I always think about opening the door if it's a salesman and being like, ah, the boys I ordered are here. Come on in. Take your shirts off. But I'm worried, though. They might say, okay.
0: My dogs are so spastic that all they want to do is get out. They won't. If you answer the door, the dogs are too busy trying to get at whoever's on the other side of that door. So if somebody knocks on our door, I have to actually go outside and stand on the porch with them because the dogs are such a huge pain in the ass.
1: I have to ring doorbells for work. The cringiest thing ever is when somebody talks to me through their Ring doorbell. But you're supposed to. That's why it has that feature. Uh-huh. It's cringy. I don't think I've ever spoken through mine. Hello? Hello? I'm definitely home, burglars. I'm not coming the door.
0: Oh, no, man. There's a level of laziness there that weirds me out that I can't do. Yeah, what do you need? I can't see.
1: Like, I would rather not address somebody and just let them leave than talk to them over the speaker and see what they wanted. Like, if I didn't invite you to the porch, I'm not talking to you.
0: There you go, Mutter Jeff right there. Have you ever had a conversation with a doorbell? That is the most awkward thing. Where do you look? You're just supposed to look at the camera, right? Or do you look at the door, I guess?
1: Well, it's never at eye level, so you have to, like, squat down.
0: Hello? Yeah, you're like that old woman in that Wendy's commercial. And you're like, hello?
1: Oh, you guys, the audio quality is so poor. You can barely understand anything what anybody's saying.
0: Again, the technology that we have. This seems like a pretty solvable problem, but yet no one has solved it.
1: One day we were out of town having drinks. We saw cops knocking on our door. Never found out what they wanted.
0: Well, they didn't come back? I think that's the most alarming part of the story.
1: Like, what are you supposed to say? Hey, what do you want?
0: Do you call and be like, hey, the cops are at my house today. Can I ask why? I wouldn't do that either.
1: No way.
0: Well, I guess they found the information they were looking for without my help. All right, 888-545-5655.
1: Hey, and when you're having drinks, that's not the greatest time to address somebody with your ring door. Hi.
0: Get out of here, copper. All right, we'll get to the details on the Monday countdown next.
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5: All right, 888-545-5655. 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
6: I don't think nobody does it because they don't want to. Like, I don't want to do that.
5: Well, you'd be surprised. I'll just give you the headline. I'm not going to get into the bloody details. Just the headline is confusing enough, and then the story gets even stranger from there. But this is an incredibly violent story. Here's the headlines. This will be in tomorrow's podcast. There are concerns about therapy ferrets used to kill rats at UK's largest children's prison.
6: A children's prison?
5: In
6: squalor because they have rats.
5: The children's prison typically holds teenagers aged 15 to 18. Obviously, being a prison is tough at any age, but they have therapy ferrets. But then they had to use these therapy ferrets on the out-of-control rat population. This story is insane.
6: Hey, what if you find out as a full-grown adult that there are kids, children criminals, that are stronger than you?
5: Faster than you?
6: Like, you would think that if you took a job as a corrections officer at a kid's prison, you could beat the hell out of any kid there. But eventually you're going to find, like, the god kid, like the grand champion kid criminal who's bigger than you are, and then you have to be afraid of a child. I can't go to work being afraid of a kid.
5: Not safe for work, not safe for kids, totally uncensored. You can get the live stream at 11:15, and then the podcast drops at noon. Every Tuesday, head over to jlnkshow.com.
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5: Jason Lee and Cluck Show. All right, Monday Countdown. This is always a fun conversation because you have to admit something out loud that most people don't want to admit. What is that one song from a band that you hate? There's a lot of bands on this show that we'll take the opportunity to light up because they're fun to goof on, right?
6: Mm-hmm.
5: It's always fun to goof on music. It's especially fun to goof on music that everybody loves. But every once in a while, there's that one band, and we all have, well, all of us have about 30 of those bands, but they have that one song. And what's irritating, what drives me crazy about it, is when you like a song, you're like, wow, this is great. I'm going to check out everything else they have. And everything else is terrible. What is that one song from that band you can't stand? Give us your top five, 888-545-5655. Let's start with the Cluck List. What do you got?
6: It's okay. It's the one song you can't stand by a band that everybody loves, right?
5: It could be.
6: I know this was, I think this was the one that put them on the map. But over the years, this song has ground me down to a nub, and I can't. And I think it was when you and I were doing a deep dive on the band one day. We were talking about Creed. Everybody hated Creed or whatever. And we found out, like, they have other harder songs. But this, to me, this song is the absolute pits.
5: No, you're approaching this opposite. It's the song that you love by a band that you hate.
6: Okay. All right. Then here's a great example.
5: You know what's weird about Creed? And this, you just brought this up. And we kind of touched on it last week. When you're talking about bands that you grow into.
6: I didn't like them at the time.
5: I couldn't stand them.
6: No.
5: But now, for some reason, Creed, to me, is pretty great. With the exception of that What If song, I will stand by that What If song is absolutely one of the worst songs ever written, ever, in the history of music. But that other stuff that I just didn't pay it any attention because I just didn't care. But the older that I get, and when I hear

0: Creed, for some weird reason, it takes me back to a time that I wasn't a part of because I wasn't a fan. I'm like, oh, yeah, this Creed takes me back. Takes me back to what? You didn't listen to them.
1: Yeah.
0: But somehow I've grown into that silly band. I don't get it.
1: All right, so this band everybody seems to love. I don't like them, but I do like this song.
0: No, this is great. I like this song, too.
1: Because I think it was 15 years ago. I want to say this is 15 years ago. I love this song because it came out. It became a big hit. And then one day I found out that this isn't exactly how the song went when they first released it.
0: No.
1: And that version is wild to listen to. If you find it on YouTube, you're like, that was the chorus they chose to put in a song. But this song for like, I don't know, it like kicked off every NBA All-Star weekend for like 3 years. You couldn't watch sports without getting away from it, but it kind of gets me low-key hyped. But everything else they do feels manufactured to me.
0: Very much.
1: But this, you know, like you just said with the Creed song, like I wasn't old enough to like appreciate this song when it came, or I wasn't young enough when the song came out to be like, this is my music for my people. I was too old. But this song has a bounce to it, and they used it. It was like Zootopia. They used it for everything.
0: When this song came out, when the original version of this song came out, I worked at a rock station, but it was down the hall from an urban / top 40 station. And I remember that the night guy and I, because I was a night guy and he was a night guy, and he brought the CD down and he goes, you got to hear this song. It's hilarious. And he played the original, when they released this song, this was the original version
1: of Let's Get It Started is a slur.
0: Right.
1: And the fact that that was the chorus on a pop song blows my mind that nobody said at the time, hey, maybe you guys shouldn't sing it that way.
0: I could not believe what I was listening to. He said, this song is hilarious. And I'm listening to it, and I'm like, I don't think this song is right. I don't think you can play this song.
1: And he's like, no.
0: This song is a big hit.
1: You and I know enough.
0: And then it, like 2 days later, it was gone.
1: You and I know enough.
0: They buried, they just tried to bury it in the ocean and get rid of it like plutonium or something.
1: We know enough about the music business, pop music specifically, that the amount of people that are involved in making a song and then getting it to be a hit record, all those people were like, run it, love it the way it is. But still to this day, this song does get me pretty hyped.
0: Could not believe it. I'm like, I don't think you can play this song.
1: And another song that I like from a band that I am not a fan of at all, and it feels like I'm the only guy out there waving the flag of I don't like this band. I don't like the Police, and I never have. But this song, when I worked in classic rock, I would always get excited.
0: Walking on the Moon?
1: Yeah.
0: This is like the worst Police song ever.
1: I like it because it's got like a vibe. You feel. It's called Walking on the Moon, and it sounds like what Walking on the Moon would sound like. But I don't like any of their hits. I feel like this band, I've been told my entire life, are musical geniuses. You know, they have their roots are in like ska and punk and reggae. And like, I don't like anything they've done. But this one, I groove with.
0: Oh, I will carry the first two Police records. I'll take both of those into my grave. Yeah, I love those records.
1: And I feel like because I don't, I'm not smart.
0: What I don't understand is I'm not a big fan of Synchronicity. Like when they were like on top of the world, like I can listen to that Synchronicity record and I don't get it. I mean, like, I'm trying to think, what was the big King of Pain. That's the one song on there that I like. The rest of it, I don't get it.
1: But this song, over the course of my 3 for Thursday career in classic rock, I'm like, you know what? This has got a kind of a... But it's funny because as a song, there's not a whole lot going on here.
0: No.
1: There's almost no noise being made.
0: I don't understand how this song was a hit. I don't get it. And I know the Police catalog inside and out. I love the Police. I think they're fantastic. And this song, I can't figure it out. Why was this a big deal? It's on all the greatest hits.
1: Yeah. But I feel like I could pick up a guitar now after years of not touching one and do this.
0: Absolutely.
1: Like, make some jangly noises for 5.5 minutes. Like, this? Yeah. Yeah. But I dig this song, and I don't know why. It's got a weird hypnotic groove for me. Another song that I actually like now from a band that I don't, and I don't like this entire genre, but for some reason, when the Backstreet Boys, everybody kicks in, over time, I'll be like, yes. And again, to your point, I was not in this scene, but it takes you back to a time when this was going on. And they're like, God, life was great.
0: Takes me back to what? You weren't there. Yeah, but I have memories of other people's memories, yeah, and that's nice.
1: But this was going on as I graduated high school, maybe I went into college. So, like, I heard the song a lot, and I didn't care. I mean, obviously, why would I care for boy bands? I still don't. But this song actually slaps pretty good, I think.
0: All right, Monday Countdown, top five songs you love by bands you hate.
1: And my number one, and I hate this band, and I think classic rock is what ruined it for me, and I feel like you and I are the only two dudes in radio that even get to say it. But this part of this song, where it kicks in, like, I like this song a lot. Love it. I cannot stand any second of Pink Floyd music other than this. And I think what got me to like this and admit to saying, hey, this is a pretty great jam, is when Korn covered it. But then also, like, the Faculty, they covered it for that soundtrack. I'm like, all right, so I've heard this song done a bunch of different ways. I still love it, but I hate every second of Pink Floyd's entire catalog. I think that band sucks in 5 million different ways. And when you're working at classic rock and you're new in radio, you can never say it. Like, I would have they would have dragged me out of the studio and beat me in the streets.
0: I would have had to have found a different career.
1: Yeah, but you have to act every day that you love Pink Floyd and you hear these songs every day, every day. But this one was always had a, I'm like, you know what? That's a good song. I can appreciate that. But, like, their music doesn't rock.
0: No.
1: This is as close as they come to being like a rock band to me.
0: This was an actual text I got from a childhood friend on Saturday. Saturday, 3:25 p.m. I'm on a Pink Floyd kick today. There might be something wrong with me. I just texted back. There's nothing right about that. He says, I feel fine, but I'm worried. It's a warning sign for something. Yeah, if I had to pick a Pink Floyd song, I like Shine On You Crazy Diamond for some reason. But the rest of their it doesn't say anything to me. And hey, we'll get a bunch of babies that will text in whining because we don't like Pink Floyd. Fine, whatever you got to do. But I'm telling you, this music doesn't say anything to me. I just don't get it.
1: Guys, I will never understand to this day how Stuart Copeland maintains that the Police are a punk band, says Crash Cart. He would always say that. I'm like,
0: No, the first two records, the first one especially with, like, Next to You. I mean, they weren't, you know, I mean, they were like a pop punk. I mean, they were a stripped down version of punk, you know, like punk has a lot of reggae elements to it. The Police lean a little heavier on the reggae element than the punk element.
1: You guys, I don't like Pink Floyd at all, but Money is a banger to me.
0: Yeah, see, that song doesn't mean anything to me. All right, what do you got? Top five songs you love by bands that you hate. 888-545-5655.
1: You know, the worst part is when people tell you these bands are good, like with the Pink Floyd guys that are the diehards, the Police, you know, and Stuart Copeland my entire life has been on an interview. Like, he's in interviews, and they're always talking about, people are saying, this band is incredible. And I'm like, I know. I don't know.
0: And I feel like
1: I can't hear it.
0: I feel like I'm missing something. That's the worst part.
1: But I feel like if I had a cross-country road trip and a stack of all their albums, like, could I, by the end of it, understand the point?
0: You know the last time I tried that?
1: Force listen to myself?
0: The last time I tried that was whatever that double record is by the Drive-By Truckers.
1: Yeah!
0: That everybody's like, this is brilliant. A Southern rock opera or something? And so we were driving to, like, Carolina or something, and I was driving in the middle of the night, so I knew that my wife would be sleeping, so I'm like, all right, I'm going to try, at the time, whenever the hell, whatever year that was.
1: All they said was the Allman, if you love the Allman Brothers, if you love all that Southern
0: Leonard
1: rock.
0: Skinner, and I'm like.
1: And you don't hear it.
0: And this is for me. And so, you know, we leave at like 2 o'clock in the morning, my wife falls asleep, and I put it in. And I couldn't make it through a song. I'm like, I'm missing something here. What am I missing?
1: Yeah. Trying to force yourself to like a band or listen to an album all the way through, it's so tedious, man.
0: It's so funny, man.
1: I don't know if you just hate the aspect of giving yourself an assignment.
0: All right. We'll get to your text in a couple of minutes to Jason Lee List next.
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4: 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Congratulations, Bridget Bollinger from Oakwood, Ohio. 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
4: All right, 888-545-5655. If you're texting in trying to explain Pink Floyd to us to make us care, don't. We don't. We never will. I'm just telling you. As a matter of fact, if you're texting in to tell us that whatever band that we claim we don't like, that we're missing the point, just don't. Don't.
14: Or if you're going to chastise us, if you don't get Pink Floyd, then I don't think there's any help for you guys whatsoever. Just listen to AC/DC. It's the same song over and over and over. What garbage that is.
4: Yeah.
14: I mean, after all, you guys are Van Halen fans. How can anybody take you seriously?
4: Yeah, if you're going to be a baby about it, then just don't. That's all I'm saying. You're not going to change our minds.
14: But I like
4: you're not going to insult us into liking your whatever your terrible band is.
14: I like a hamburger, but I like a hamburger 40 different ways. That's why I like AC/DC. That's a one great jam that I love over and over and over again. Change the lyrics, put in a couple different things, and then give it to me again.
4: Unless that AC/DC came without cheese, then I would probably turn my nose up at it. But otherwise, I will accept every burger that AC/DC has to offer.
14: AC/DC is great because never once were they ever going to give you like an experimental record or change directions. No, man, give the people what they want.
4: This is a concept album from AC/DC.
14: No,
4: see, that's not going to be a thing.
14: It's about time travel.
4: AC/DC never said, you know what, we really stepped outside of our comfort zone.
14: No,
4: you don't get that. 888-545-5555.
14: I'm a simple man. I'm a simple man. I like simple things.
4: Just give me those three riffs, and that's all I need.
14: Mm-hmm.
4: It's perfectly fine. 888-545-5655.
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21: I'm Brian Ford with trending news for your Monday. Gunfire in Fort Wayne. Just after 2 o'clock yesterday morning at Pontiac and Weiser Park, police rolled in and found an adult male shot. Officers jumped in with life-saving aid and medics rushed him out, but it was too late. The investigation now continues. Allen County, where night hits and gunfire followed, Pocono Crossing became the focus after a man is shot in the arm. He survived and headed to the hospital and is stable. The shooter disappeared before sheriff's officers arrived. Now it's detectives investigating and nobody's talking. A fatal crash on U.S. 6 in Williams County. A motorcycle and an SUV collide head-on after a centerline crossing Friday evening. The riders killed at the scene. The SUV driver airlifted to Fort Wayne in serious condition. And somewhere, somebody thought this was a good idea. Ferris wheel, packed UK festival, and a couple convinced privacy glass equals invisibility. It doesn't. The crowd got an unintended show while waiting for a Guns N' Roses concert, and the ride just kept circling like it's committed to the bit. Weather-wise, becoming mostly cloudy, a high in the low 70s.
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0: All right, back to the Monday Countdown. I had the Monday Countdown thing in the wrong spot. That's why the commercials played over the top of everything.
14: Hey, Mondays, am I right?
0: All right, Monday Countdown. Top 5 songs you love by bands that you hate. Get them in. 888-545-5655. We'll get to those here in just a couple of minutes. Let's get to the Jason Lee list. And number 5, you and I both. And again, if you're going to text and whine because we don't like your band, just stop wasting everyone's time, including your own. And we always get texts when we talk about how much we dislike this band. For a peaceful group of people, I don't understand it, why they are so violent when you tell them that you do not like the Grateful Dead.
14: Oh, yeah.
0: I have a new friend that I've only been friends with this guy for like 6 or 8 months, maybe a year. But all of a sudden, our entire relationship is now defined by how much I dislike the Grateful Dead and how much he loves the Grateful Dead. It's to the point where I'm like, there's got to be something else we can talk about.
14: Because it seems like being a fan would be fun.
0: I would love it.
1: Hippie chicks,
0: right?
1: Weed, patchouli, jam, you know, songs that go on forever, offshoot bands. And it feels like a fun club.
0: Their concerts are like 4.5 hours long.
1: Yeah.
0: It looks great. The only problem is I can't stand their music. The same tired joke that I use about the Grateful Dead all the time. It sounds like five dudes playing five different songs at the same time. But that being said,
1: when you hear the name of the band and you see their logo, you're expecting heavy metal. And then you get this Flower Child nonsense and you're like immediately let down.
0: I love this song. Shakedown Street by the Grateful Dead.
1: Uh-huh.
0: This song is a jam. Now, don't text in and say, if you love this song, you'll love this other song. I'm not going to give that other song any attention. But there's something about, listen to that.
1: Hey, the five different guys came together on one song to play the same thing. This is a great jam.
0: They made it work. Yeah, I mean, but can I picture myself, like, you know, being in a field, you know, doing that Grateful Dead dig dance thing that they do where they always look like they're shoveling a hole? Right. Watch those Grateful Dead people dance. They all look like they're digging we're digging our way to China. But you could take Touch of Grey and Truckin' and Hell in a Bucket. You could take all those songs and just throw them away. This song to me is so good.
1: Now, what if they have
0: Scarlet Begonias? I love it when Sublime did it. I hate it when the Grateful Dead do it.
1: What if you just haven't dug your way to China deep enough, and they have other songs that are like this groove? You just haven't heard them because there's so much to wade through.
0: I've been friends with so many deadheads over the years, and I've been subjected to this band 40 different ways, and I don't get it. I just don't get it. I think you might be onto something, though.
1: They always say that that the Grateful Dead at their peak were like the most talented group of musicians. But I hear the music, and it doesn't come across to me.
0: Uh-uh.
1: Like, this sounds like normal run-of-the-mill, like, you know.
0: There's nothing magnificent about their music.
1: Yeah.
0: I think it's the culture and the lifestyle, which is so appealing to me. But I think you might be onto something, too. When you're a little kid and you first hear about the Grateful Dead, and you see that cool logo, right? And all their shirts have skeletons on them.
1: And the bears dancing.
0: Yeah, when you're a little kid, you're like skulls and skeletons. That's about as cool as you can get.
1: You guys, I have 6.6 gigs of Grateful Dead concerts from my deceased father-in-law. They were big fans, says Dung Pile.
0: Yeah.
1: How many of those gigs have you listened to?
0: Number four on the Jason Lee list. Years ago, I tried to get into this band because I think this song is so good. It's outside of my comfort zone, and that's part of it too, because it was a pop song. But I think the song is so great that I did a deep dive on these guys, like, I don't know, 10 years ago, 15 years ago.
1: Ooh.
0: And I thought, you know what? I love that one song so much that I want to get into everything else they have. And everything else they have is so terrible. It's nothing like this at all. I don't know what it is about this song. Don't Forget Me When I'm Gone from the band Glass Tiger. I'm trying to think there was another band from this era too. And I think it was last year somebody told me that you need to look into
1: it. This is one of those songs that everybody knows, everybody's heard. Nobody knows who sings it.
0: No. Was it the Hooters? I can't think of. There was another band from this time period, and somebody that I respect, a friend of mine who's a songwriter, said, hey, we were just talking about whatever, and he said, hey, listen to the rest of the record. And I approached it the same way that I approached these guys, and I thought, I'm going to be let down. I think it was the Hooters. No. It was the Outfield.
1: Oh.
0: But that one paid off. The first Outfield record is really great, but this song is so good. And then Brian Adams comes in on the back end. I think it's one of those Canadian things. You know, where all the Canadians get together and they write songs together? I think that's what that is. But the rest of this record is so boring, and there's just nothing going on at all. Monday Countdown. All right, here's where we get into the thick of it. Monday Countdown, top five songs from bands that you don't like. Documented many times on this show. I don't like the Counting Crows. Again, it's another band that I would love to love, but I can't because I find them incredibly boring. Even after I watched that documentary on that Adam guy and the Counting Crows, Fantastic documentary. Still can't get into the music at all, except for Have You Seen Me Lately? Even when he comes in with that, even when he starts in on that nonsense, I still think this song is great. Listen to how rockin' this is.
1: Yeah.

0: This is one of those bands that I didn't care for at the time, but now it reminds me of a time and a scene that I was not part of. But it's this band says summertime to me. You're like, ah, things are all good, man.
1: That's why I want to love it. This is like, you know, hanging out in the backyard, you know, sitting on, you know, wicker lawn furniture.
0: Yeah.
1: What it is. It's just a great song. Why aren't the rest of them like that? Why has everything got to be that, or the sad sax songs where he's singing about some girl?
0: Yeah. Long December, my arse.
1: Number two on the Jason Lee list, and I remember when this song came out, and again, it was outside my comfort zone. This is a pop song, but there's some rock stuff in there. And it was fun, and it was exciting, and it was summertime, and I thought, wow, okay, maybe I'm growing a little bit into that pop, you know, genre, and maybe I'll love the rest of this record. The rest of this record is so amateur compared to Steal My Sunshine from Lynn.
0: Aren't there like 40 people in this band? Or am I thinking of Chumbawamba?
1: Also, another problem that I have with getting into a band like this is I don't know who's in the band. I don't know who's a friend of the band. When you watch the video, there's 42 people. There's like 42 people in the band and one girl, and I can't figure out what their image is supposed to be, which is also incredibly irritating. And then there were what? There were rumors that they were skinheads or something.
0: Oh, yeah.
1: They're like, oh, no. They're anarchist skinheads. Like, well, I can't buy that shirt. But if you think, everybody likes this song, right? This is one of those universal songs. It's just infectious, and it's fun. If you go and listen to the rest of the record, it is not this song at all. All right, number one on the Jason list, since we're a little bit over time. You and I have talked trying to get into this band. People that are into this band love this band, and they can't wait to tell you about this band. And you just have to keep listening. And their second record, man, it's brilliant. You got to listen to it. And I listened to Blind Melon, and it is some of the most boring, benign music I've ever heard in my life, except for this song. This easily one of my favorite songs of all time. I'd put this down in my top 10 favorite songs ever. And that's what's frustrating about Blind Melon. If they can write something that is this great and then they fail in every other category that I put them in. I don't feel the sun's coming out today. I've never seen this video. He's naked. Oh, everybody in this video is naked.

0: See, it's just like a fun little groove song. You know what it is? It's wistful. It puts your mind in that weird spot. So I have to put this at number one for two reasons. One, because it's Blind Melon, and I don't understand Blind Melon. I don't get it. I don't get it. And people have beaten me to death with this band the entire time. And the one song that they have that I love is a slow song. And I hate slow songs. So this literally cuts across everything.
1: I don't know if I'd classify this as a slow song. To me, this is like back porch music. Hey, boys. I saw Glass Tiger open for Journey in the early 80s. They were a letdown. This is Wild Bill.
0: All right, what do you got? Monday Countdown. We're going to have to jump over to sports really quick, and then we'll get back to the Monday Countdown. Top five songs from bands that you don't like. 888-545-5655.
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1: Last night, the World Cup shook down. Japan beats Tunisia. Spain beats Saudi Arabia. Iran, Belgium ends scoreless tie. Whole lot of running around for nothing, boys. Cape Verde and Uruguay ends in a 2-2 tie. Egypt beats New Zealand in the late game 3-1. Today, 1 o'clock, just after lunch, Eastern time, Argentina has Austria. France has Iraq. Norway has Senegal. And Jordan has Algeria in the late window. You know what I appreciate about the World Cup? None of these games overlap. You don't have to pick games. You can watch soccer all day, and you miss no action. Baseball tonight, the Tigers host the White Sox. Cubs are at the Mets. Reds host the Brewers. White Sox host the Guardians. Corey Heim earns his first win of his NASCAR career. He takes the checkered flag at San Diego. Bubba Wallace, Kyle Larson, Zane Smith, and A.J. Allmendinger round out the top five. And Wyndham Clark, not a fan favorite, but he won the U.S. Open at Shinnecock. So, congratulations. There's your final sports to start the week.
0: All right, 888-545-5655.
2: It's the Jason Lee and Pluck Show.
0: Yeah, see? Somebody brings up a great point. By the way, Monday Countdown, top five songs you love by bands that you don't like at all. And we were talking about the Grateful Dead. Grateful Dead is like ICP. The music is nothing extraordinary, but the culture around it hypes it up and makes it what it is. Yeah, like I would love to be an ICP fan, I think, because it looks like it's so much fun.
1: I have a spare copy of The Great Malenko if you'd like to borrow it. And that's their finest hour.
0: Being a part of that kind of community, that's what's attractive about that. You know, unfortunately, I was too old for it, by the time it really started taking off. But, you know, that whole KISS community where they have the KISS conventions and they do all that KISS stuff, I had outgrown all that nerdy stuff by that point in time. I just didn't carry it with me. But, I mean, that looked like it was super fun to be a part of, too. Fortunately, because of the KISS stuff, the music does appeal to me as opposed to ICP and the Grateful Dead.
1: You guys, I hate Tears for Fears, but just love sowing the seeds of love.
0: I like that one song that they have. That's another band that people will tell you. What was that? Songs from the Big Chair? The people that dig that record will, I mean, it's like the Bible to them. They hold it that closely to them. What was the one about, what's the song about the birth? Glad You're Here. What's the other Tears for Fears song?
1: Everybody Wants to
0: Cheat. Yeah, that one. That's a great song.
1: That's about birth?
0: Yeah.
1: I guess I never really listened to the lyrics.
0: Is this the other one?
1: Yeah, this is the one that texter likes. Oh, da-na-na. Okay.
0: Yeah, this song's fine. Somebody says, this might be a sore spot for you, but Megadeth, Sweating Bullets is so awesome, and I haven't heard anything else that rocks as good. Maybe y'all can change my mind. We're not in the business of changing your mind.
1: Ooh, Miss Jen 91. Songs she loves from bands she absolutely hates. Comfortably Numb from Pink Floyd. Break Stuff from Limp Bizkit. Last Resort from Papa Roach. Roller Coaster by the Red Hot Chili Peppers. And War Pigs.
0: Yeah, those are all great examples. Yeah, that's a good list. Somebody says Dune Buggy by the Presidents of the United States of America.
1: Wait, you don't like peaches?
0: Wait, what?
1: Little Dune Buggy. You guys, I hate you too. But Hold Me, Thrill Me, Kiss Me, Kill Me from that 90s Batman movie is pretty sweet. This is Cody Marshall.
0: Yeah, I'm not huge into U2, but I think I have one U2. I have that Rattle and Hum. I have that CD, and I always thought that was pretty great. But the rest of it, again, I don't understand it. I don't get into it.
1: I don't like U2, but that their music from the 80s, like all their big hits, those are becoming like again songs that I don't mind anymore because I'm older. I got a little seasoning in my hair.
0: Hootie and the Blowfish blow, but when Darius Rucker goes into Wagon Wheel, my boots start scooting. Says R. Gibby.
1: You don't like Hootie.
0: Hey, my dog. Yesterday, when we were going to lunch, some Hootie song came on. I just had it on shuffle. By the way, I found out yesterday that my wife really hates Nonpoint. Because I was listening to Nonpoint when we got into the car, and that didn't last very long at all. I said, it's Father's Day. I get to pick all the music.
1: Bullet with a name on it.
0: That's exactly.
1: Party of Two.
0: Yeah, that's when she tapped. She's like, this is the worst thing I've ever heard.
1: But then, she like, he pronounces bullet like bullet.
0: Uh-huh. But then a Hootie song came on, and my daughter, it was in the back seat. She goes, what is this? I was like, it's Hootie and the Blowfish. I think it's Hold My Hand. No, Only Want to Be With You. And my daughter said, this is one of the worst songs I've ever heard. I'm like, get out of here.
1: But she's never heard the album Fairweather Johnson, which was the follow-up to Cracked Rear View. There was a time, young folks, when you were just handed that copy of Hootie the Blowfish Cracked Rear View. Like, this is what you're listening
0: to. Somebody says, I feel you guys on bands changing stuff up. Pearl Jam, perfect example. After 10, they lost me. Oh, I thought Versus was a good record. And what was the one after Vitalogy? I thought those were good albums.
1: Oh, here's a good one, you guys. I cannot stand Mariah Carey, but I do like Fantasy. Hey, this is a certified banger. This is the sound of Warren hitting puberty.

0: okay. All right. All right, Monday Countdown, top five songs you love from bands you hate. I like this one. Dan from Lima. Drops of Jupiter from Train. I saw a dude yesterday was wearing, what's that guy's name? Pat Morita? What's that singer's name? It's Pat something.
1: Pat Moreno.
0: He was wearing a concert shirt for one of his solo shows. I could not believe it. I looked at it in the front. I looked at it in the back. I looked at it in the front again. I'm like, this can't be for real.
1: Hey, the Drops of Jupiter guy is solo now?
0: I guess. But Train is still a thing.
1: He cut the other, presumably other band members of Train out. Was a one-man jam?
0: Train is still a thing. Train is still a band. I think I'm with you, though. It's a band that I don't like, but I think that Drops of Jupiter is the one song from them I like. He's also got Heart-Shaped Box from Nirvana. Really? 21 Guns from Green Day, Learn to Fly from the Foo Fighters, and Burn It to the Ground from Nickelback is his number one.

0: Oh, somebody says, I can't believe neither one of you said pissed off and mad about it by Texas Hippie Coalition. You know you like that song by the band. Oh, yeah, I forgot about that one. Hey, I can't believe how wildly these guys are fairly popular. Yeah, somebody else says, everybody likes that Drops of Jupiter song from Train.
1: I absolutely hate the band Shut Up and Dance. Oh, hate Shut Up and Dance by Walk the Moon, but I saw them perform it at Lollapalooza. The way they perform it just has such a good time on stage. Made it seem so much better, says Sweet Pea.
0: Which one is that? I don't even know what song that is.
1: I don't know.
0: Five Finger Death Punch for me, the song No One Gets Left Behind.
1: I was at the gym last week. I've said this happens a lot to me, but you're at the gym and you hear a song you like that comes over their you know, speakers, but in that environment, it just seems so stupid. Like, whatever a Limp Bizkit song comes on that I love, I'll hear it. But when you play it in public around other adults who are older than you...
0: So embarrassing.
1: It's super embarrassing. Yeah. But a Five Finger Death Punch song came on last week, and it was the same cringe. You're like, oh, I think it was that Champagne or whatever he was blabbering about. He's like, meet the fans or whatever.
0: Well,
1: but in that environment where you have, like, senior citizens around, and they're aware of what's playing on the speakers, you just... I want to grab them and be like, this band doesn't sound like this... Normally, it's just in the gym in front of adults, it seems dumb as hell.
0: What's more embarrassing, when one of those songs comes on and you're at the gym full of strangers and you're watching it register, people are like, this is the most moronic thing. Like,
1: you never realize how often Fred Durst uses the F word until right. You're listening to it in a group setting.
0: Like, there was a Kiss song.
1: And you just wish he would stop because he's putting he's like making you look mad.
0: Yeah, there was a Kiss song that came on at the gym and... I think it was like Turn on the Night or something from Crazy Nights. It wasn't a hit. It was just one of those really deep cuts. And it came on, and it's just so remarkably stupid that you could see it registering on other people's faces, right? I mean, we all have those songs, right? And you can recognize it. You can listen to a song that you love from the outside and look in. What's more embarrassing when you're listening to it in front of a room full of strangers and you're watching that song register into them as moronic, or when one of those songs comes on and it's just you and your wife, so that your wife can verbally start picking it apart. Like yesterday with the Nonpoint song, like my wife is like, this is so terrible. And then she gave 10 really valid reasons why it was so terrible.
1: You know what sucks? And it's like a personal gripe of mine, is that over the years my wife and I have been together, you know, she has gotten me to fall in line with some of the bands that she holds near and dear, and I've become a fan of these bands, but not one time has she become a fan of any of my bands. Like, she won't go to the concerts that my bands are playing, and I feel offended. Like, my music is too dumb to make that leap for somebody else.
0: I don't know what this says. Five Finger Death Punch is Suck City, but when they covered Gone Away, it was pretty all right. Other than that, Ivan Moody is a turd. What do you, like, they covered, like, Gone Away, like the Offspring's Gone Away?
1: Yeah, I think we played it for a spell at work.
0: Is that their thing now? Or are they just covering other people's songs? I mean, good on them. That's a great way to carry your success a little bit further.

0: This is great. This is a great analogy. Hey, man, do you hear those songs at the gym? It's the equivalent to watching a sex scene with your parents. Yeah. I don't remember this at all.
1: I think why I was offended at this is I was there when the original came out, so the fact that these songs are now old enough to be covered in other hits again, it's offensive to me. They're like, no, I'm aging too far.
0: Well, who says, why does everybody hate on Nickelback? Same as AC/DC, three riffs and cool lyrics.
1: Cool lyrics.
0: I don't know about that part, but hey, yeah, they're
1: so cool.
0: Yeah,
1: I don't know why it's so embarrassed, but you're like, I assure you that this, I'm smart and I enjoy this music. Please don't be offended.
0: Oh, here's a text that I was looking for. This falls right into the conversation. Hey, man, you didn't care much for Ween until I turned you on to their country album. Yeah, that's a great record, man. Yeah, we were goofing on the band Ween one day. That Push the Little Daisies nonsense. And then somebody said, you should check out their country record. And I'm like, okay, good. There's two things I don't like now, country music and Ween. And now you're recommending it. And I thought, what the hell? I was driving home and I thought I'd test it out a little bit. And it is fantastic. It is a great record. So funny. All right, what do you got for the Monday Countdown? Top five songs from bands that you hate. 888-545-5655. We'll get back into some more of those in just a couple of minutes. Stupid people doing stupid things. We'll get to that next.
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1: We're talking about songs you like by bands you do not like. I know I'm going to get goofed on, but God gave rock and roll to you, complete with the goofy little spoken word part, is the only Kiss song I will voluntarily

0: also think that you're the first one to have such a brilliant idea. Like, you're a little low on money because you're 12 years old.
1: Money's hard to come by when you ain't got no job.
0: And then you see this great story about a kidnapping, and you think, wow, what if I faked a kidnapping to get money?
1: Ransom money.
0: I bet no one's ever thought of that before. 12-year-old girl is in probably big trouble. Maybe not with the cops, but at least with her parents. The 12-year-old girl's parents at 11 a.m. began receiving texts demanding a ransom because they've kidnapped their daughter. This went on for almost 12 hours. Police managed to locate the girl. No kidnappers were found. It turns out that the girl made the whole thing up because she was trying to extort money from her parents. Because of her age, you know, 12, they don't know if there's any real legal ramifications for this happening, but everything else is going to be difficult when it comes to dealing with your parents. Like, you know, I don't know, asking for stuff.
1: They have to decide, too, like, what's a reasonable amount of money? Because you can't say, like, $1 million. But also, you don't want to sell yourself too low. $50.
0: I mean, you're 12 years old, so $50 might as well be $1 million at that point.
1: In non-sequential bills, please. God gave rock and roll. Our baby's going nuts. Right? I was just like, hell yeah.
0: Take me to church.
1: All right, where's the spoken word part? Is that almost toward the end?
0: Yeah.
1: Hang on.
0: Sometimes can be a drag.

0: Police officer in Los Angeles was at his desk when something cut through all the noise of the police department. The unmistakable sound of an engine being pushed hard. Tires losing their grip.
1: Oh, man.
0: He pulled up the surveillance feed from outside of the police station, and he found exactly what, well, the sounds had promised. A Mercedes was pulling Brody's in the parking lot. What do they call it? Laying down a thick patch.
1: Oh, yeah, dude. You don't want to be doing that.
0: A Mercedes was doing donuts in the parking lot right outside the police station. The driver, for his part, this happened on Saturday afternoon. A sergeant decided to go outside and see what's happening. He made contact with the driver. I'm trying to find a time for the afternoon because it says early afternoon. That factors in here in a second. The police officer went outside and talked to the man, and he immediately wins everybody over because, hey, sir, why are you doing donuts in the parking lot of the police station? He says, well, first of all, I didn't know this was the police station. Second of all, I'm trying to impress this girl that's in the car with him. All of a sudden, I become very sympathetic. Mm-hmm. We all do dumb things to impress girls.
1: That and what girl, what woman walking the planet doesn't love to spin around out of control in a car? They love it. Jason, the ladies can't get enough of doing donuts.
0: It's like he's trying to just spin the panties off her. We get it, bro. We totally get it.
1: Uh-huh.
0: Just the Bengals?
1: Somebody said they hate the Bengals, but they love this song.
0: Yeah, what is it? Hazy Shade of Winter? Yeah, this is a great jam. Unfortunately,
1: also, how do you hate the Bengals?
0: I don't know. Walk like an Egyptian. I mean, no, that does anything. I love the videos. I didn't care much for the music.
1: But it's not a band that was, like, shoveled into your face all the time.
0: Well, a police officer also noticed that the driver of the Mercedes seemed to be a little bit impaired. So he got him out and field tested him. Turns out that the driver was drunk.
1: No.
0: That's where the early afternoon plays in. Must have been a lunch date. He was placed under arrest. That's not going to impress the girl. His Mercedes impounded for 30 days under California's exhibition of speed statute. That also not going to impress the girl. Yeah, no follow-up. I don't know if there's a second date here or not. Mm. Please be careful. They're out there. Stupid people doing stupid things. We'll get to entertainment news in a second.
1: Over the weekend, everybody and their mother saw Toy Story. Huge box office, record-setting, as a matter of fact. We lost one of the guys who gave us, well, almost all the TV.

0: we grew up watching. We have an AI movie that could be headed our way, and I kind of want to see it because the people that are making it, well, they've upset the people that are in charge of AI bankrolling everything. George Lucas has got himself a job. Rod Stewart almost died in concert, and somebody did die during a Goose concert. What is even happening? Hey, could you imagine dying at a concert, but it's like some lame band like Goose?
1: Don't tell anybody who it was. Don't tell them my name.
2: Bob Odenkirk, for some reason, dude's quality in everything that he does, has decided to remake one of the most infamously terrible movies of all time. And it looks even worse than the original.
0: Do you think he thought, I can make this watchable?
2: No, I don't know what he was thinking.
0: Yeah.
2: None of it makes any sense. Didn't a heart attack almost get him not too long ago? Didn't he have some health complications?
0: I don't think so. Maybe?
2: I think he had a heart attack. I don't know. Maybe he took a peek at the other side, and the other side told him to do this. I don't know. That's the only excuse I could come up with. He dropped the trailer, and it looks ungodly awful. And we'll get you all caught up on Jelly Roll's divorce. That was crammed down our throats last week.
0: And it's going to be crammed down our throats this week.
2: We're going to be the smartest people on the planet whenever the conversation comes up. Whoa, did you hear about Bunny XO and Jelly Roll? You are going to have up-to-the-minute updates.
0: Do you have somebody in your life that would be impressed at all the details you knew about Bunny XO and Jelly Roll? Like, I think
2: if you lead with she was a high-end escort, that gets everybody's attention.
0: I'm going to run into my sister-in-law and her husband next week, and I don't think they would be very impressed if I told them everything I knew about Jelly Roll and Bunny XO.
2: I mean, if you lead with...
0: Like, how was work? I'm like, did you hear about Jelly Roll? They're going to be like, who?
2: If you lead with I only talk to God when I need a favor guy. See, people are going to tune out. But if you lead with that musician just pretend like you don't know his name. Be like, that musician married to a high-end escort. All of a sudden, everybody's ears perk up because everybody likes to hear about escorts. They're like, ooh, that's dirty. Is it Jelly Roll? Yeah. Jelly Roll's that guy.
0: Also, I got to ask, do you believe she was a high-end escort? I think she was probably at the time just a regular old prostitute. If I was a prostitute and suddenly didn't have to do that anymore, I would tell people I was a high-end escort.
2: Yeah. We should ask Dirty Old Fat Kid, what is the difference between the two? Where do you go from just being a prostitute to being a high-end escort?
0: But also, if she got with him before he was famous... Then what is a high-end escort doing going to a Jelly Roll country rap concert? Who's then at the time a nobody?
2: They keep explaining to us, when he had nothing,
0: high-end
2: she was there.
0: Escorts don't pal around with dudes who have nothing.
2: They don't at all. Well, we'll get caught up.
0: See, this is the conversation I can't wait to get into when I'm running into family. Be like, hey, guess what?
2: You're not going to believe this.
0: You need a life. I have one.
2: We'll get to Metrotainment News next.
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2: Heating versus air conditioning. Everybody knows that. Hey. How did you get qualified? How did you get certified?
0: Apparently, they just let anybody, any Tom, Dick, or Harry, just waltz in and start working. Clearly, he hasn't chosen a side in the battle between heating and air conditioning.
2: He hasn't chosen a side yet. He has already lost the battle.
0: Hmm. Over the weekend, Toy Story 5 absolutely dominated the box office. $160 million across North American theaters. The performance exceeded projections. It did a lot better than they thought it was going to, and it even surpassed Super Mario Galaxy as the year's largest domestic opening. Speaking of large domestic opening, never mind. It beat Super Mario by a $30 million margin. It's the second highest animated debut ever for a movie. Only The Incredibles 2, when it came out back in 2018, did better with $182.7 million. Steven Spielberg's new sci-fi film, Disclosure Day, dropped off. $17 million. It fell 62% from its opening weekend. I haven't heard anybody say, other than the couple of texts we got last week, I haven't heard anybody say anything about that movie at all. But I'm also not walking around to somebody in the gym like, hey, what do you hear about Disclosure Day? Maybe it's a conversation starter. Obsession, $14.2 million in its sixth week. It continues to do double-digit business. Backrooms, $7.3 million. And Scary Movie rounds on the top five. I'm trying to think, what's the next big movie coming out? Oh, The Odyssey. That's the next big one. And sad news. James Burroughs. You remember seeing his name as a youth. Burroughs, Burroughs, and Charles. He was an 11-time Emmy-winning TV director. What did he direct? He did more than 50 sitcom pilots. He directed the first episode of Friends, The Big Bang Theory, Frasier, Night Court, Two and a Half Men, Carolina of the City, Third Rock from the Sun, Wings, and Taxi. As a career...
2: Did we get a net worth on this guy?
0: I'll see. It's got to be... It's got to be incredible.
2: I have this awful feeling that we're going to be disappointed. In our opinion, this guy should be a billionaire.
0: He died almost a billionaire.
2: Okay, good.
0: Closer than we'll ever get. $600 million.
2: Okay. I'm cool with that. He deserves every dollar of that. Good for him.
0: As a career, he directed over 1,000 episodes of television. All 278 episodes of Cheers were done under his watch. He directed the complete original run of Will and Grace. Obviously, the people he worked with, cast of Friends, are offering their well wishes to his family. But dude, 1,000 episodes of TV. What a dream job, watching 1,000 episodes of TV. Great. And this movie didn't initially sound like anything big, but there's a ripple here in production that's causing me to have a little bit of interest. Andrew Garfield, Once Upon a Time Spider-Man, starring in a new movie about OpenAI CEO Sam Altman. It reportedly portrays him as a pathological liar, and the movie encompasses a chaotic weekend, I guess, in 2023 when he was let go by the board and rehired. Amazon MGM is behind the movies, and they've just decided to stop filming it after they're almost finished. They're $40 million deep into this movie, and they stepped away because guess who has a bunch of money in the same pool as Amazon and MGM? Oh, it's the OpenAI guy. So now they're shopping it around, but if the OpenAI people don't want you to see it, then I really want to see it. But Jason Schwartzman is also involved in it somehow. He has a role, but the film was originally slated for early release next year. So we shall see. A 51-year-old man died on Saturday night after falling from the stadium at Madison Square Garden. He was at a Goose concert. Police responded to a 911 call. Apparently, he fell from the 300 level, past the 200 level, and landed in the 100 level.
2: Ugh.
0: Also, over the weekend, Rod Stewart nearly died while he was on stage. He was in the middle of Young Turks, just about finishing, and then doubled over His team had to provide assistance. He required an oxygen tank and a seat to perform the rest of his show. Our dear Rod is now 81 years old, and he said, the show must go on. I don't know, man. I want to see Rod Stewart sit in a chair on oxygen at that point. Is it a concert still happening? What is this? He had to cancel the San Diego show due to an upper respiratory infection, but he says he has dates scheduled through August, and he intends to sing them all. And Sixpence None the Richer down a member, their bass player, Justin Carey. I can't believe at 4 o'clock this morning I thought people were going to care about this story. I'm like, I'm going to bring this to the table today.
2: It's funny because when we talked about it in the 6 o'clock hour, you put a name with songs that all of us are familiar with and had no idea who sang them. The Sixpence None the Richer. I didn't even know that was a band.
0: It's a dumb name for a band.
2: But those two songs, immediately recognizable.
0: Yeah, I forgot what movie this one was from. Was it Shakespeare in Love?
2: I have no idea. But everybody knows the songs. It never crossed my mind that who sings this?
0: The bass player had a stroke and died at the age of 50.
2: That's terrifying.
0: I think that's why that got attention for me, because I'm at that age now where I start freaking out if people my age are dropping dead. I'm like, well, I gotta find out what did him. I just had a stroke and passed away. And several studios are now joining forces to produce a 3D CGI animated series of Pippi Longstocking. Apparently, this is going to be a 52-episode, 11-minute series that'll begin production in October. They say it's a modern reboot to celebrate the 80th anniversary of Pippi Longstocking. I don't remember anything of her. She apparently had a monkey, a horse, and mismatched socks.
2: A what?
0: I don't know. I know that we all know who she is. I don't know why we all know.
2: If you're a big fan of the show Outer Banks, they just announced over the weekend their final season of Outer Banks has a premiere date and a brand new trailer. Season 5 stars the usual cast. It will be on Netflix on August 20th. All 10 episodes will drop at once. Man, my daughters, my wife, and all their friends, man. Outer Banks. Ooh, boy, that show is just terrible. They love it. And Bob Odenkirk, I don't understand why this is a thing. You can go watch the trailer on your own. It's terrible. We all know about that movie, The Room. It's infamous for being one of the worst movies ever made. James Franco did the, The Disaster Artist?
0: Yeah.
2: It was a movie about the making of that movie.
0: There are 6 people in this band. Or there were. There's 5 now. But 6 people to make this kind of noise?
2: Bob Odenkirk decided he's going to take a swing at remaking The Room. The film was made in 12 hours. It stars, obviously, Odenkirk as the main character, Johnny. Kate Segal is in there. A couple other people you'll recognize. It looks like the whole thing was done in front of a green screen.
0: You and I don't understand the why.
2: Other things for him to be doing. This is not one of them.
0: Well, at this point in his career, he has carte blanche to probably do anything he wants.
2: He's a quality actor, right? He always has great roles. Always great work out of that guy. I don't know why he's doing this. Somebody did confirm, yeah, he did have a heart attack not too long ago, and they had to use the paddles on him 3 times to bring him back around. So I don't know. Maybe that's part of his decision. He's like, wow, look how close I was. I'm going to go do something crazy and pointless. I'm going to remake The Room.
0: That texter did say that in an interview, he said there's nothing but black on the other side.
2: Okay.
0: Well, I don't know. We need to know that.
2: Getting caught up on the Jelly Roll Bunny XO divorce. Apparently, there were some conversations about it on stage with Jelly Roll over the weekend. He said, me and my wife are best friends. We'll always be best friends. We just got off the phone earlier today. Nobody cheated on nobody. She just did a whole podcast about it, he says.
0: So let me get this straight. You're best friends. Everything is great with your relationship, but you're divorcing.
2: It sounds like he wants to have girlfriends. We'll get to that in a second.
0: But I thought once upon a time that was like their thing.
2: Oh, is it?
0: Yeah.
2: Oh.
0: Maybe he wants to have girlfriends without Bunny XL horning in.
2: Is that the favor that he was asking God for? A wife that'll let him have girlfriends?
0: Maybe.
2: The breakup wasn't mutual, according to Bunny. She says a massive Mother's Day argument led to Bunny yelling out in frustration, "Well, then file the divorce papers." And he did. She did shoot down rumors, very specific rumors, that she may be dating Chad Kroeger from Nickelback. A rumor no one believed. She said, "I'm not dating Chad Kroeger. I feel I am so sorry to Chad and Nickelback for this happening. It's embarrassing."
0: Hey, today's Monday Countdown with songs that you love by bands you hate. Do you think if you sat through an entire Jelly Roll concert, you'd find one song you like? He would probably top a list right now of bands that we're supposed to like, but we do not.
2: Yeah. I mean, I like when he's talking. I don't know. He just comes off as folksy, and I'll listen to him if he's talking. I don't know any of his songs. I just know the one. I don't know what the rest of his songs are like. But I just know some people are just so over the top talking about how folksy he is and how much they love him because of it. That turns me off. I don't know why. She does say that her husband is already open to dating. Jelly Roll is open to dating, ladies. He is not dating singer Jesse Murph. Apparently, that was the rumor. The ex-wife, soon-to-be ex-wife, says there's a 20-year age gap. That's just disrespectful.
0: Well, we know what Jelly Roll is going to do because he's got a career and everything. But what is Bunny XO going to do now that she doesn't have, you know, a Mr. Roll?
2: Well, she does say that potential suitors are lining up in her DMs.
0: Lining up in the DMs.
2: She says, and I quote, "Stella's got her groove back ever since the announcement. The amount of blue check marks in my DMs."
0: I don't believe that at all. Real celebrities are like, Jelly Roll's ex-wife? Hell yeah.
2: I find it hard to believe. Mm-hmm. Who's getting what? She says she's getting the big Nashville house and all of the animals. She said he's giving me the compound and the divorce because he knows how special it is to me.
0: You guys, my wife and I actually went to a Sixpence None the Richer concert just last year. It was fun times. Says number one Kentucky fan.
2: Well, they sound like a sweet band, you know? It sounds like a good date concert, right?
0: Put your arm around your beloved.
2: All right, 888-545-5655.
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2: Well, what do we learn on this amazing Monday? A third of all Gen Z kids consider it, well, intrusive if someone rings the doorbell. They would rather text you from the driveway than come up and ring the doorbell. 1 in 3 Americans have friendship FOMO. They said the best way to reconnect with your bestie is to take a road trip. Kraft has launched a TSA-friendly ranch packet for World Cup fans. A lot of visitors for the World Cup are discovering ranch dressing, and they're going crazy for it, and they're trying to get it home. Well, TSA rule says you can't. That has to go into your checked bags. M&M's is dropping the color brown and the color blue. Where was the, they say after experimenting with alternatives like pink and purple, the company decided to stick with a red, yellow, orange, and green. They say the blue and the brown candies won't be a part of the first lineup with natural ingredients because Mars says the colors have been especially difficult and expensive to recreate using natural ingredients.
0: So whatever they were using to color that was so fake that they can't figure out to do it the same color. Also, am I misremembering, but there were like two kinds of brown M&Ms, right? There was like the dark brown and then like the tan?
2: Yeah.
0: Was that not the thing anymore?
2: I don't know. I can't remember the last time I ate a plain M&M.
0: I mean, you take a handful if there's a bowl in here right now.
2: We learned that there's a new robot toilet that comes to you. $13,000 price tag, but you don't have to get up in the middle of the night. It's basically kind of a Roomba. And it comes to your bedside. They said it's great because of people with mobility issues. But we also decided, too, that it's great when it speaks to lazy people like us. They do say it connects to your plumbing, empties itself, and even cleans and disinfects using water jets and UV light. It also features an odor control to keep things fresh. We learn on average, the cost to attend a wedding, summer of 2026, on average, is about $600. One out of five of us admit we'll be spending about $1,000 to attend a wedding this summer. Biggest wedding-related expenses, travel costs, hotel, attire, and gifts. A third of all adults under the age of 35 still live with their parents. All the way back in 1965, the average dad would devote 10 hours a week to doing housework and spending time with the children. The good news is the average American dad right now spends over 30 hours a week doing housework and spending time with the kids. I believe they call that progress. Oh, yeah, we met a monk this morning that hasn't sat down for 5 years.
0: Sounds exhausting.
2: He says it's his penance. And they're probably going to end up taking his legs because of it. That's enough for one day. We should probably go. We will talk to you again tomorrow. Have a great day. We'll see you.
3: 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All right. 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

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Don't want to go home tonight on 98.9 The Bear. Heather Rooney, make it through this work week and realize next week, hopefully only 4 days, thanks to the 4th of July.

0: Twisted Sister on 98.9 The Bear, Heather Rooney. When's the last time you went to the movie theater? For me, it's been since 2018. Went and saw the Bohemian Rhapsody Queen biopic. Fantastic. But it's been a minute. Or more specifically, 8 years since I was last in a movie theater, brought baby co-host to go see Toy Story 5 yesterday. Let me tell you, we were smart. Went at 9 a.m. Not very many people in the theater with us, considering this was little baby co-host's first time in a movie theater. Like, how are we going to behave? This shall be interesting. But also forgot how long it actually takes to get to the actual movie. It was supposed to start at 9. But yeah, 30 minutes later with previews, we somehow made it all the way to the end. Absolutely adorable movie, by the way.
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0: 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Congratulations to James Williams of New Haven, scoring those AC/DC tickets. 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Notre Dame Stadium kicking off Labor Day the right way. 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
1: You know how some folks are like, hugs are free. 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You know, not everybody deserves a hug, okay?

0: Staying on 98.9 The Bear, Heather Rooney. How was your Father's Day weekend? Hopefully, it was a good one. For many, it could have been the first Father's Day without their father here. Kelly Osbourne, one of those folks celebrating Father's Day. First one without Dad Ozzy Osbourne, posted 13 photos on Instagram together. But what she captioned the photo is literally like grief wrapped up in a little caption. Saying, Dad, I still find myself looking for you in ordinary moments. The advice I need, the joke I wanted to tell, the victory I wish you could see, the ache of missing you is still the price of loving you, and I would pay it forever rather than have never been your child at all. I will never stop missing you. It is an honor to spend the rest of my life loving you until we meet again. If that was you on Father's Day, hugs.
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Five Finger Death Punch, Eye of the Storm on 98.9 The Bear. And since we were talking Ozzy Osbourne, first Father's Day without him here for his kids, might as well play some Ozzy and Black Sabbath on 98.9 The Bear.

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18: 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And I'm also pretty sure she's the person who wrote The Bear Big Voice Guy Sucks on a Stall in the Ladies' Bathroom. Drew told me he saw it and it looked like her handwriting. 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

Sundays at Noon with Rob Zombie on 98.9 The Bear. That man still runs around the stage like it's the 90s. See Rob Zombie. It's one of those shows where you are not going to be disappointed. Marilyn Manson's also going to be there with Orgy. Ruoff Music Center, September 6th, Labor Day weekend. 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

0: 90s and new with Fuel on 98 and on the Bear. So why is the 90s the best decade? Right? 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You might have had a beeper, but not the cell phone. Or remember the thrill of going to Blockbuster to finally rent the movie that you were too poor to go see in the theater? 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

0: Nutty's at Noon with Tool on 98.9 The Bear. Another band by Maynard James Keenan, A Perfect Circle, which you can expect more new music from the group. I mean, they got the new song Starless out. But what about an album? Their guitarist Billy says that they are working on a new album, saying that when he and Maynard get together to work, they say they're a pretty productive team, saying that we are probably in the top three hardest working people out there. I'm sure other people would beg to differ. But either way, Billy says, I'm not going to give you the date, but we're working toward something.
1: 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Posers.
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0: 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Hey, it's Heather Rooney with 98.9 The Bear. 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

Dayseeker and crawl back to my coffin on 98.9 The Bear. About a week or two ago, it was announced that Linkin Park have a documentary on the way. Got more details on that in 8 minutes on 98.9 The Bear.

0: Jam on 98 and on the Bear. What band needs a documentary made about them? And which one would you watch? Linkin Park are very excited for you to see Unshattered, their upcoming documentary directed by Joe Hahn. Mike Shinoda is saying, you know, this is a project that Joe has had in mind for a long time. But then Chester Bennington passed away. I'm like, I don't even know if we have a band anymore. So everything just kind of went away. But then slowly but surely, they started to put back all those pieces, got back together in 2024, which Mike Shinoda says this upcoming documentary, it's not going to be like reality TV. No, it was one guy doing most of the filming that we were with. We are just excited for you to see.
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I try you and all for you on 98 and on the Bear. You can be like James Williams of New Haven and win your AC/DC tickets. 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

0: Under Fire and Maria Brink, Villainous on 98.9 The Bear, Heather Rooney. How was your Father's Day? Was it a good time? Not so good time? Kids not even get you anything? Well, just know, it could be worse. Because there was a news report over the weekend that was talking about the gift of a DNA test kit for Father's Day. Yeah, I don't see any drama surrounding that. Hello, Maury Povich. We are calling you back. But like, oh, some of the potential rewards, you know, you could find out your family history. Sure, but you could also find out on Father's Day that you've been supporting this child for the past 25 years and they're not even yours. Happy Father's Day.
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The Who and Nothing More, Lost Soul on 98.9 The Bear. Metallica guitarist Kirk Hammett has a guitar book coming out called The Collection, where he posted a full pro shot video of his May 23rd event in Frankfurt, Germany.

0: Volbeat on 98.9 The Bear, Heather Rooney. Have you been watching any of the World Cup coverage? Yeah, me neither. However, I have been enjoying some of the highlights that are being posted online. The one highlight specifically where the BBC hosted a World Cup studio show last week. And for their backdrop, they used an AI-generated image of Houston's skyline. Okay, picture their skyline for a second, if you will. Even if you don't know what Houston's skyline looks like, does it have mountains? Yeah. Whoopsies, can't always trust AI-generated images. Now, can you? But I do believe that was the same mountain range I tore my ACL skiing on the mountain back in the summer of 2020.
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1: Congratulations, Bridget Bollinger out of Oakwood, Ohio. 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Which, Bridget, favorite tattoo? 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Bridget Bollinger out of Oakwood, Ohio. Today's Listener of the Day, now in control of the music with Creed on 98 on the Bear. 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

0: Papa Roach on 98 and on the Bear. Heather Rooney making way for Drew Cage coming up next, which Drew's not in the studio at this moment. Normally he is, but I think I quite literally scared the crap out of him. You know when you're walking down a hallway and there's a corner and sometimes you don't hear a person coming from the opposite end? Yeah, that was Drew and I this afternoon. He said I almost killed him, which may be being a bit dramatic, but I think he had to run home and change his drawers, quite possibly. So here's hoping Drew makes it back in time because he has more AC/DC code words for you. Get yourself in the running to score AC/DC tickets this afternoon around 3 and 5. Have a good one. We'll chat tomorrow.
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Black Label Society, 98 to the Bear. Hey man, happy Monday. How are we doing? How'd your weekend go? How'd Father's Day go? Everything wonderful happened? Did you get your dad something cool? Did you take him out somewhere? Did your kids get you something cool because you're the father now and you don't have to worry about what your dad did? I'm just curious. 260-484-2327. I will say, I wished my father a happy Father's Day for the first time in my life. That's personal growth right there. That's what I did over the weekend. I grew as a human being and as a man. Thank you very much. 260-484-2327. Drew Cage on the socials. Go over there and see how I've actually devolved as a human being and a man through my social medias. But up front, I was nice to my father. That's got to count for something, dude. Start with Jelly Roll. It's 98.9 The Bear.

America is celebrating 250 years this summer. The bear is 37 years old. We've been around like 15% of this nation's existence. I think Heather did the math on that one. This is 98.9 The Bear.

0: 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We've been talking about this for a while. I want to make sure you get in on this because time is running low, all right? 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If you don't know what I'm talking about, A, where have you been for the last 2 weeks? Are you sure you've been alive? I'm just asking. Don't take that so seriously. 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They're going to be playing up in Notre Dame Stadium Friday, September 4th. 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

Falling in Reverse, 98.9 The Bear. Now, we talk a lot about robots replacing people in the workforce because, honestly, it's a real fear. It's a real problem that eventually we're going to kind of have to deal with. 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What I have decided will be my response to DoorDash delivery robots in 15 minutes. Event sevenfold, 98.9 The Bear.

0: New Bear Rock from Bill Murray, 98.9 The Bear. I don't know if you've seen them, but you've certainly heard about them, man. 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
1: You're listening to Drew Cage. He's trying to get us to call him DC around the office, but it's not taking off. It's Drew Cage. Afternoons on the Bear.

0: New Bear Rock from the Warning, 98.9 The Bear. Happy Monday. My name's Drew Cage. How are you feeling? Is everything going all right? Like, is your back doing okay? Like, I'm a little bit itchy back there. But other than that, it's perfectly fine. Like, I only say that because I'm an old man, and anytime you're an old man and you have a back day that doesn't feel like ass, it's a good day. 260-484-2327. You can go ahead, hit me up, man. Text it. Go ahead. Whatever you got. Drew Cage on the socials. Down for whatever. It's Monday. It's the middle of the day. It's 4 o'clock. It's almost the end of the workday. You know, just clock out. Just clock out and leave. They're not even going to notice, and what are they going to do? Place wouldn't survive if you weren't there anyway, man. It's Korn, 98.9 The Bear.
1: Something takes a part of me. Something lost and never seen. Every time I start to believe, something's raped and taken from me, from me.

0: Godsmack, 98.9, The Bear. They played down in Indy at Ruoff a couple of days ago over the weekend, like late last week. And there was a lot of videos floating around my TikTok algorithms and stuff about Sully kind of shouting at a security guard for something. And I, for the life of me, could not figure out what they were yelling at him about. I think like somebody was crowd surfing and they pulled him out and they were like escorting them off the property and Sully stopped the show to bring him back in. I wasn't there. I've only seen videos about this, but I'm curious. Is it something more important than that? Like, there was enough videos about it that it made me think like something actually happened, but it is the TikTok algorithm, so I don't necessarily trust it. If you were at the Godsmack show, what did he stop the show and yell at the security guards for? I'm kind of curious.
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0: News 420's Mind Blower. Sit back and relax, because you're not going to believe this
1: The 420-ish Mind Blower, brought to you by 20 Past 4 and More. Step inside, explore the more today on Clinton Broadway and the newly renovated and expanded location out in Time Corners off of West Jefferson. A little something I have in my brain that I want to share with you. I read it, I think I see it. Sometimes it's beneficial. Sometimes it's informative. Sometimes it's just here to ruin your day. The gas pump is one of the grossest services in the world. It is covered with bacteria. It is rarely, if ever, cleaned, and you cannot immediately wash your hands after.

I may not be able to afford brisket for the smoker this summer. But after enough bapples, another slice off the smoked bologna log will still hit pretty good. Bottoms up, Fort Wayne. 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

0: New Bear Rock from Evanescence, 98.9 The Bear. Are you a snacker? I asked the question, man, because a new poll found that about 70% of Americans are, in fact, snackers, meaning that they'll just sit around kind of pinching off little bits and pieces out of, chip bags here and there all day long, and eventually they'll get around to a real meal, but for the most part, they consider themselves snackers. I am an absolute snacker. I fall into a snack and subcategory where I like to hide my snacks. 60% of us say that we have a secret snack stash spot somewhere in the house. I tried to hide cookies from my cat over the weekend by hiding them under the couch pillow, and then I forgot about them until I sat on them, and then I just lost the cookies. That's not true at all. I ate the sat on cookies because I'm fat. But it raises the question, man. 260-484-2327. Do you have a stash spot for your snacks? Is there somewhere in the house that other people don't know about that you want to tell me about? Is there a place at work in your drawer somewhere that you're stashing some snacks? 260-484-2327 or on the Facebook page, man. I want to know.
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Bad Omens, 98.9 The Bear, 260-484-2327. That is the number. My name is Drew Cage. How are we feeling? Text me up. Slide into my DMs. Get at me on the TikToks if you want. Again, follow me on the TikToks. I'm not happy about being on TikTok, but I'm also not above shamelessly whoring myself out for TikTok attention. So go right ahead and do so. It's a weird balance that I strike between being a decent human being and an influencer trash. Either way, follow me on the TikToks, man. Papa Roach, 98.9 The Bear.

broken mirror. Architects, 98.9 The Bear. Your next shot at some AC/DC tickets packing up tomorrow morning at 9 a.m. with the Jason Lee and Cluck Show. They will give you a keyword. You will text the keyword back, and you will be in the running for AC/DC tickets when they play up in Notre Dame September 4th. Tickets on sale, but you don't have to worry about it if you just text the words in. 9 a.m., 11 a.m., 1 p.m., 3 p.m., and 5 p.m. That's when we give you the words. You just got to be here and spell them correctly. Text them back. You're in the running for AC/DC tickets. Very simple game, man. Be around for it tomorrow morning, 9 a.m. Smashing Pumpkins. 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

Just a reminder that all employees must wash their hands after using the restroom before returning to work. No reason I'm mentioning this. And no reason Drew Cage will need to initial that he heard it this hour. Carry on. Fort Wayne's Rock Station 98.9. The Bear.

Five Finger Death Punch, 98.9, The Bear. There's a lot of dumb things that happen in Florida, all right? Especially when it comes to Florida man's involvement. But I don't want to seem like some hack on the radio who just spends all of his time making fun of Florida. No, a hack on the radio that spends a lot, if not most of his time making fun of Florida, that's probably fair. That's probably fair. But I am also the man who will give Florida its due when it does something kind of badass. An 85-year-old, a cigarillo, and a sports car. Details next. It's time to be another bear.

0: System of a Down, 98.9, The Bear. Florida does a lot of dumb stuff, but every once in a while, Florida's coming with the heat, man. An 85-year-old Florida man is deciding to live his best life. May not necessarily be a legal life, but it's the best one. Cops allegedly caught a man named William Bosworth, 85 years old, street racing at 110 miles an hour in a 45 zone. Dude. Yes, this man was caught on body cam smoking a cigarillo, by the way, saying that he, quote, wasn't racing, he was just trying to get away from another driver, which is the best nondescript description of racing that I've ever heard in my life. He added that he was, quote, just having a little ride in my favorite car, and my dudes, I swear to God, he should be allowed to do this. I think once you hit the age of 70, you should be cool on this. If you can maintain safety and not hit anybody at 110 in a 45-mile-an-hour zone, I want to see that. In fact, dude, if NASCAR had an elderly division, my friends, give me a white Monster energy drink and let's freaking go.
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14: 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According to the More More Institute of Health and Wellness, 100% of Fort Wayne residents reported increased levels of fun after shopping at 20 past 4 and more. Local analysts are calling it the more fun phenomenon. The study covered various summer activities, lake days, baseball games, outdoor concerts, even mowing the lawn, and concluded that everything was 100% more fun after shopping at 20 past 4 and more.
15: 100% more fun?
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15: 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You coming with me?
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1: 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The

0: It's time for the 6 o'clock news. It's when Drew plays something new.
1: All right, let's go. Just like we always do, man, I'm going to play a new song, and you're going to tell me whether you think it's good or whether you think it's bad, and that is literally how this breaks down. I'm going to play a song here in a second. What I want you to do is, whenever you make up your mind, text the word good or the word bad to 260-484-2327. We'll count them up and see what happens. This band out of Brooklyn, New York, been around since about 2015, doing a lot of singles and things like that. They do have some full-length albums out, but the further back you go, I think the more kind of pop rock it gets a little bit. And I don't say that in a negative way, and their older stuff doesn't necessarily matter. I am concerned about what you think about this particular song. Maybe not this particular band name, because it does bother me. It's a band name called Varsity, without any vowels, except for sometimes Y. V-R-S-T-Y. Varsity, name of the band. Song is called Face Down. Give a listen. Text good or bad, 260-484-2327. 6 o'clock news.

There it is, my friend. 6 o'clock news tonight. Varsity without any vowels, except for sometimes why. Song is called Face Down. What'd you think about it? Was it good? Was it bad? Take out your cell phone, text the word good or the word bad to 260-484-2327, and we'll count them up. If you like it, maybe it sticks around. If you think it's butt, goes out back, and I'll just start kicking it until it doesn't want to sound like that anymore. Because that's how MP3s work. Anyway, as of right now, tie game. So it could go either way. It's up to you. Give you about 12 minutes. Get your votes in. Green Day. It's 98 on the Bear.

0: New Bear Rock from Autumn Kings, 98.9 The Bear, 6 o'clock news, and we better go, man, varsity with no vowels, except sometimes why. Song was called Face Down. I want to see what you thought about it. Last time we spoke, it was a tie game. As of right now, the difference is one. One singular vote. Absolutely, the 100% turning point is whomever voted thumbs up in the last 5 minutes. You were the one that pulled that off. It is a win tonight for Varsity with No Vowels, except sometimes why. For that song, Face Down. As mentioned, they do got some stuff out. They've been putting things out since about 2015. Go check it out. Some full lengths, some singles, all of that good noise. But this thing came down to one vote. Your vote matters every single night, man. And we'll do it again tomorrow. I'll play you new stuff. You tell me if it's good or if it's butt. It's a 6 o'clock news. It's 98 Another Bear.
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1: 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That's a lot of things. That's a lot of, when's the last time you had a day off? Take a day off. I know, Mother's Day was a thing and Father's Day was a thing, but just, take a Bridget day. Just tell your kids and everybody else I said it was fine. It's perfectly fine. Congratulations, Bridget Bullinger. There we go. From Oakwood, Ohio. Today's Listener of the Day. 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You could be tomorrow's Listener of the Day. I'll sign off on a day off for you too, provided I remember. Plus, I'll play a band you like the Chili Peppers. 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

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I say you look so fine that I really want to make you mine. 4, 5, 6, come on and get your kicks. Now you don't need the money when you look like that, do you, honey?

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0: New Bear Rock from Eva Under Fire, 98.9 The Bear. Gonna do it in for me. I'm gonna head home and do nothing. I have no plans tonight, which is the best plans. It's always the best plans is to not have any plans at all. Which I might say this enough that I sound like a really lazy person, but I want you to know, in all reality, I am. I absolutely am, and that's okay. Go home and don't do anything. Enjoy the fact that you have some place to live, because that's where most of my freaking money goes. Anyway, I'm out. You guys have yourself a good night. Be safe, be careful, have fun, and most importantly, my friends, please, try not to die.
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Our next musical selection comes directly from Windsor, Rock City. Autumn Kings on Hard Drive XL, where the honor group of the night is soccer fans. I'll cheer on the World Cup, but I refuse to call it footy.

0: Pantera for this Monday edition of Hard Drive XL as we mark the sad anniversary in 2018 of the death of Pantera drummer Vinnie Paul, who passed in Las Vegas at the age of 54. I'm Lou Brutus. Rockfest week is just getting underway on the show. All of my guests performing next month as I return as host of Rockfest in Cadott, Wisconsin. Chad Gray of Mudvayne will be here every night this week as featured artist. Other Rockfest guests include The Pretty Reckless Tonight, I Prevail Tomorrow, Hailstorm on Wednesday, Pop Evil on Thursday, and The Offspring on Friday. The World Cup enters another week. We'll be saluting it with all of our features, including It Came From the Web, Poetry Corner, The Rant, and Screen Time.
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0: 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We are also going to pay tribute to a giant of the recording industry.

0: Thank you for hanging with me tonight on Hard Drive XL. Chad Gray of Mudvayne here in just a moment as we begin Rockfest Week. I'm Lou Brutus. We must first pay tribute to an absolute giant of the recording industry. Earlier today, Clive Davis passed away at the age of 94. Clive was involved with major record companies since before most of us were even born, and he had a hand in the careers of hundreds of different artists, including Three Days Grace, Aerosmith, Korn, Santana, Fuel, Daughtry, Whitney Houston, Bruce Springsteen, and a list that could go on for another hour. I met him a couple of times, including his legendary pre-Grammy party. The music world is going to miss Clive Davis.
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Screen Time goes to the world of soccer in just a moment. Right after that, we continue Rockfest Week with my guest Taylor Momsen of the Pretty Reckless to get us there. 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
2: 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From 2002, Bend It Like Beckham. 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The cast includes Marminder Narga and, of course, a very young Keira Knightley. From 2002, Bend It Like Beckham.
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